Yes, boys and girls, the beat. It does go on. This is Daniel J. with you here at another Sunday evening in the high desert. It was clouding over, looking like it was going to rain, getting a little windy. But it's been doing that regularly, and we don't get much rain. So let's hope today is different. I don't know. Maybe it's pouring out there. Wouldn't that be nice? I don't think so, but it is. It's been a long time since we've had some good rain. So, as everybody says in New Mexico, we need it.

this week that said August 12th. Mark your calendars, if you still have one, to remind you that there's going to be some sort of major star and night watching and sky watching day. I'm screwing this up. It's, let's see. I think there's going to be like an eclipse, at least one, maybe two or three. I don't know. There's going to be an alignment of the planets and something else. So look it up in your Funkin' Wagnall and you'll find out exactly what is going to happen on the 12th. But it's supposed to be a day to watch the sky. So I imagine there'll be a lot of traffic accidents or people bumping into each other on the street, you know? So maybe you should stay home that day and just sit in your backyard or look out your window or whatever. But I got off track. You could play this for me or something like that. So if you have a birthday coming up and you'd like Daniel J. to play your favorite song for your birthday, I'd be happy to do that. Just give me advance notice. And you could send an email to thebeatgoeson@ksfr.org. Or if you want to dedicate it to a loved one, I'll do that too on their birthday. Or, of course, you could always call me, 505-510-5737. So, anyhow, I got a couple of songs from this gentleman. Well, I think it's also, it's funny, last week the young lady whose birthday it was turning 39. And I think this guy's turning 39 as well. So there you go. But anyhow, he said that he wanted to hear Yesterday. And so I sat down and at the little computer and said, okay, well, I'm going to, you know, play that song. And then I said, you know, it put me in mind of Yesterday and yesterdays and old times and stuff. So I put together a set of Yesterday. And, you know, I usually start with Mr. Sinatra, start the show with Frank. And Frank has made an attempt in his career to sing some pop songs and did not do well, I have to admit. And he even was very iffy on the Antonio Carlos Jobim collaboration. I think Jobim's music and guitar playing kind of saved that one. But my opinion. But he did Yesterday. I did not know that. Frank recorded that. So I listened to it and I said to myself, that's pretty good. That's really pretty good. I thought it was a good job. So that's where we're going with this. Happy birthday. This is Yesterday.

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4: Okay, I just got that. The Baker's Dozen, DJ Strudel. I got it. Okay. 12 to 2. I'm up. I'm a late night person. I am usually up about within that time slot for sure. All right, that was our first set. A little bit of reminiscing about yesterday. You know, yesterday, you think about old loves, you think about decisions you made, you think about forks you came into, forks in the road and which way you went and all that stuff. So, could be whatever you make it. Think back on the good stuff, man. It was so much good stuff, you know? Don't drag yourself down. All right, we heard yesterday, and we heard Frank do that one. That was from My Way, the 40th Anniversary Edition album. And then we heard Yesterday's Ella Fitzgerald, the Jerome Kern songbook, written by Otto Harbeck and Jerome Kern. And then we heard one of Stevie's big hits, Yester Me, Yester You, Yesterday. And he wrote that, of course. And then we heard one from the Eagles that doesn't get much play. It's from Hell Freezes Over. It's called The Girl from Yesterday. And Glenn Frey wrote that one with a fellow named Jack Temchin. And that was Glenn Frey on the lead vocals. And then, of course, the amazing Charles Aznavour did Yesterday When I Was Young. And I know a lot of people like the Shirley Bassey version of that song, and she's terrific at it. But he wrote the song, he feels the song when he sings it. And it's just, I think it's just an amazing song, an amazing rendition that he does. And then we finished with Sir Paul McCartney and Yesterday. So we go back in time. And you know, you have to

Sometimes it you know, there's a song and there's a line in that song. Yesterday when I was young, I never really stopped to think what life was all about. None of us do. I mean, very few. You know, we're just living. We're just going, man. We just got all that energy. We just are zooming. But it's true. We don't. Even now. Okay, little switch in gears here. Let's try some, couple of upbeat kind of blues songs. This first one is B.B. King and Coco Taylor, and that's Something You Got. Yep.

I like to do a song of great social and political import. It goes like this. Oh Lord, won't you buy me a Mercedes Benz? My friends all drive Porsches. I must make amends. Worked hard all my lifetime. No help from my friends. So, oh Lord, won't you buy me a Mercedes Benz? Oh Lord, won't you buy me a color TV? Dialing $4 is trying to find me. I wait for delivery each day until 3. So, oh Lord, won't you buy me a color TV? Oh Lord, won't you buy me a night on the town? I'm counting on you, Lord. Please don't let me down. Prove that you love me and buy the next round. Oh Lord, won't you buy me a night on the town? Everybody, oh Lord, won't you buy me a Mercedes Benz? My friends all drive Porsches. I must make amends. Worked hard all my lifetime. No help from my friends. So, oh Lord, won't you buy me a Mercedes Benz? That's it.

0: All right, a little plea for a new Mercedes-Benz for Janis Joplin. We heard I Got the Same Old Blues, J.J. Cale and Leon Russell. And we started that little set with B.B. King and Coco Taylor and Something You Got. So, you know, it's time to... Is it time to put the kids to bed yet? I don't think so. So maybe just send them to the other room, you know, give them some candy and say, go to the other room, kids, because this song is this is not a PG-16 song, okay? The next two are not PG-16 songs, so get the kids out of the room. This is Erykah Badu. I've played this before. But this one was by special request from a perv that I know.
1: And here's that funk.

the note you meant to hit, right? Penis. Do it again. Penis. That's my sister. That's Lil Badu right there.

All right, that was from Chicago, the Broadway play. And that was Catherine Zeta-Jones did the, whoops, Queen Latifah was the, the warden in the prison, and Catherine Zeta-Jones was in prison for killing her husband or her boyfriend, because they all were in that show. But that was class. Catherine Zeta-Jones was in prison for killing her husband or her boyfriend, because they all were in that show. But that was class. Times by a number of different people is a song that my dad used to sing to me when I was a kid, when I was a little tiny boy. And yes, I was a little tiny boy at one point. Yes, talking about yesterdays. This is many yesterdays. But he used to sing this song, Nature Boy, which, I've played many times, and I just love this song. And I search sometimes just to find new renditions of it, because it's important to me. So anyhow, so I did find this one, and these are two, this is a brother and a sister, and I believe they're from Scandinavia somewhere, and I probably looked it up, but I've forgotten. But this is Lily and Nicholas van der Namer, yeah. And she, of course, is on the vocals. He's on the piano. And it's terrific, I think. This is their version of Nature Boy.

or Lily, what's her name here? Lily and Nick. Lily, what's her name here? Lily and Nick.

0: I'm still hopeful that there's something that can be done to mitigate it. I don't know whether I'm right or not, but I'm still hopeful that there's something that can be done to mitigate it. I don't know whether I'm right or not, but...
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0: All right, I'm back. Second half of The Beat Goes On. I am Daniel J., and this is The Beat Goes On. We're here on KSFR 101.1 FM, White Rock, Santa Fe, and KSQR, Cuesta, Taos, Arroyo Seco, I'm assuming. I don't know. Or streaming on the web at ksfr.org. So the second half, I started the first half with a song that was that was a dedication to a friend of mine who's had a birthday this past week, and he gave me two songs. This is the other one, and again, I'm going to play a cover of the song. This was a song made famous, written and performed by the Eagles, and they did a great job. Don Henley is masterful with this song. But I thought there's somebody who, let's see, there's somebody who does it just as well, if not better. And one of my top five women vocalists of all time, along with Ella and Aretha and one or two others. This is Linda Ronstadt and Desperado, which I might choose this song for my birthday song as well.

All right, a little FM. That's where we are, FM. KSFR, FM. That was Steely Dan. And, before that, we heard Linda doing Desperado. And, maybe I should come down from my fences. I don't know. I like it up here by myself, to be perfectly honest. Anyhow, this next tune is another one that was by request. And, I've not found the right spot for this tune, to be perfectly honest with you. Because I like to try to make things flow. And I like to try to make things flow. And there's,

In the old days, we used to say, that's my bag, you know, remember? Now they say, you know, maybe not now, but it somewhere in between my bag and now, they say my thing. But, you know, considering the source for this request, my thing could be anything. So here's Jeff Beck on My Thing.

So you see why I would have a problem trying to fit that in the flow of something. But that was my thing, Jeff Beck and Nancy Sorrell. It's a headbanger. And you know, it put me in mind of something that I just experienced last night. I went to, long story. A couple of friends were going to see Madame Butterfly at the Santa Fe Opera. So I, of course, didn't accompany them because I know everybody dies at the end of the opera. And it's too much for me. So I I went instead to Buffalo Thunder Casino, where they met me after the opera. So there you go. They're not so snooty. But last night at that casino, they had a show, as they often do, music or whatever. And but they had Queensryche, which is a heavy metal kind of, or in my view, a heavy metal kind of band, and just to watch. And they were from a while back, let's face it. And so, anyhow, the thing is that watching the people who are going to this with their, headbanger T-shirts on and their Queensryche T-shirts on and Reich or whatever, however you ever pronounce it, I don't even know. Looking at my age or more in some cases, but it was a trip. It was a

trip to watch the people. And I happened to talk to one of the employees there, and she said, oh, they sold out last year, and they're probably going to sell out this year. And I just said, where? From who? Where? Who's coming to go see this? Is the these people from Santa Fe going to see that? I don't know. Maybe it is, or maybe they're from other parts of New Mexico, but I don't get it. I don't know. They're still out there. And, you know, I had a good friend in San Francisco, a fellow named Steve Blomfield, and he was from England originally, and he loved that metal, heavy, heavy metal stuff. And he had this little sports car, and you get in this sports car with him, and he would just blast this stuff. And I couldn't get out of there fast enough. But anyhow, everybody has their thing, as Jeff Beck said, my thing. That was my thing. All right. If I said the name Alicia Bridges, and if you are of a certain age, you might remember her. She had one really big hit back in the 80s. And I'm going to play that now. It's called I Love the Nightlife. And it's a dance kind of tune from the disco era. And but then I'm going to groove on the nightlife, if you will. And this is Alicia Bridges.

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2: When somebody says .org, you know where they're from. Okay. you know, I think that Twisted Groove show, I think I twisted my groove the other day when I was, I tripped and my groove got twisted. But I don't know. These are the jokes, folks. All right, what did we hear? We heard I Love the Nightlife, Alicia Bridges. That was her big hit. She wants some action. And then we heard the Bee Gees, Nights on Broadway. Are you getting this now? I Love the Nightlife, Nights on Broadway. And then we heard the Mavericks and Raul Malo. Dance the Night Away. By the way, that one goes out to Yolanda up there in wherever she is in Española or someplace up in the north. And you know, anything past like Santa Fe North, I know nothing about. Except where that casino is by Milwaukee. I went there, so I know that. But that was the Mavericks. I love that song. It's so jumpy, so good, man. I got too many mice around here. Not those kind. I got a mouse for my computer, for the computer here, for the other computer. I'm grabbing the wrong one all the time. All right, so you get the idea? Night? Here we go. We're going on with the night stuff. If I find the right mouse. All right, here we go. This is an old one. But I think you'll remember it.

All right, that's the Eagles. One of these nights. We heard A Night Like This from Caro Emerald before that. She's from Denmark, and that was a big hit for her in Europe, and I think it did pretty well here as well, A Night Like This. And let's see, we got about 10, 12 minutes left. I have to go get the key, get Eric out of the vault, so he'll be here with his show right after the top of the hour. Stick around. We're going to finish the nightlife stuff with that song, Nightlife. And you know, I said before Linda Ronstadt, top five. Well, the top three are, you know, to me at least, Linda Ronstadt, Ella Fitzgerald, and this lady who's going to do this song. And after that, you could just jumble them all up. You know, there's a lot of great female singers out there, but this... these three are right there at the top for me. And you could pick your own, you could pick your own order that they're in, but, and you would not be wrong. Okay, so this is Nightlife, and this is Aretha Franklin.

0: All right, Miss Aretha Franklin and the nightlife ain't no good life, but it's my life. Like I was saying, I am a nightlife person. I don't function in the morning until the morning's over, till about 11. I have to get the coffee and look, stare at the wall for a couple of hours, and then the brain cells start to kick in. Just the ones that are, just the three of them that are left up there because he's waiting to come on. I always had this dream of doing an overnight show, you know, where I could sit and play music and talk to people on the air and smoke and drink scotch while I'm doing it. the smoking and drinking scotch part is probably out now, but this was a dream from a long time ago. And so, you know, talk about as Donald Fagen wrote in that song, talk about men in the trees or something, whatever it is that he says on the night fly. But anyhow, that was always my dream. Dream job never happened. Nobody would pay me to do that anyhow. So couldn't make money doing that. All right, I've ended the show with this song a few times, and I think that's the way everybody should do. Tomorrow, Monday, you know, everybody gets upset. Oh, it's Monday. I hate Monday. Yeah, well, wake up with this in mind.
1: Don't need to worry.
0: Right, not that. Not that.
2: You know, today, I just woke up, and I said...
3: this.

0: All right, so wake up tomorrow. Don't wait around. Don't wait for it to be a good day. Make it a good day. And have a great week, too, while you're at it. Unless, of course, you have other plans. If you have a chance, go out and make somebody happy. Make somebody smile. And I'll see you next week on the radio. And thanks for all the calls this week. It was sweet to hear from everybody, and always a good laugh with people who call. So thank you. We'll talk again.
1: It's so important to make someone happy. Make just one someone happy.

0: 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Comes and goes in a minute.
1: The last class of the day for my student athletes is in English, science, or math. 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

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I am your host, Eric Davis. I do this most Sunday nights here from 8 to 10 p.m. Thanks for tuning in. So tonight we are celebrating the music of Delbert McClinton. And as we've been doing in the past little while, I'm going to do the first hour studio stuff. Second hour, I dug out some really fun live stuff from the vault. So enjoy. We're going to kick it off. This one's called Been Around a Long Time. Delbert McClinton, Out of the Vault, KSFR.

Delbert McClinton, here on Out of the Vault. I think we kicked the show off very nice. That one's called Starting a Rumor. He did that with Dick 50. Boxcar Movie. B-Movie Boxcar Blues was before that. And we kicked off two from Delbert and Glenn Clark from their Blind, Crippled, and Crazy CD. Peace in the Valley and been around a long time. Eric Davis here. Out of the Vault, we are celebrating the music of Delbert McClinton. I could kind of see him as the American equivalent maybe of Joe Cocker, just a really great interpreter of other people's stuff. He's written a few things, but mostly he interprets. This is a song a whole bunch of people have done over the years. Before You Accuse Me, Out of the Vault, KSFR.

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2: 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Also, if you need to report any suspected ICE activity, please call the SAFER hotline at 505-644-0101. The SAFER team is a group of trained volunteers dedicated to keeping our city safe for all. Well, before the break, that was Crazy Batshoe. We did Honky Tonk, and I guess I done me some, and Before You Accuse Me started it off. Well, he did a song that set about being crazy, and well, this is my favorite one, and this one specifically, but the whole next set goes out to my wife, Kelly. This is called Same Kind of Crazy as Me. Eric Davis out of the vault, KSFR.

there you go. Great description of a woman that you want to be with. Her roof don't leak. Delbert McClinton, Every Time I Roll the Dice. Have a Little Faith in Me. Of course, his version of the very haunting John Hiatt song. And Same Kind of Crazy as Me, all going out to my wife, Kelly. This kind of sums us up in a little nutshell there. And there's three songs. Anyway, we're going to get back to this. First time I heard this song, it was on the soundtrack to Groundhog Day. This is Delbert McClinton doing Weatherman here out of the vaults, KSFR.

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8: Very wise words there. Girls Inc. is a very good organization. My daughter's been in it forever. All right. Want a big shout out to Dick Rosemont, the guy in the groove. Shared some Delbert stories on a call. Thank you. 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And email, if you want to reach me, is edavis@ksfr.org. Before the messages, that was kind of a trick song. That was a Delbert doing a duet with Iris Dement, who I absolutely love. Saw her when her first record came out when I lived in New York. Anyway, that's from her CD, The Way I Should. Delbert McClinton with Los Super 7, heard it on the X CD. I live the life I love. And Weatherman started that set off. Well, we're going to get to some live stuff now. I found an old live show of his in the vault, and we're going to play a few from that. And then I found a great show from Austin, Texas, and we'll close out the hour with that. But let's start off with Old Weakness coming on strong. Delbert McClinton, Out of the Vault, KSFR.
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Well, now, I don't know about you, but I am certainly in a pretty awesome mood that this has been going on. Delbert McClinton, that was Smooth Talk. I want to thank you, baby, before that, Leap of Faith. And when that set started with Old Weakness, these are all from a 2003 concert that he did back then. We're going to keep the music going. This is Maybe Someday, Baby. Delbert McClinton here out of the vault, KSFR.

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0: 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We're lending an ear to the music that shapes our thoughts, words, and sound. 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
1: 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Want to let you know that we got a great show also on Fridays, Lost in the Mix with ESQ right here. You know, summer scene is in full swing, and some great shows coming this week. Monday, it's Son Como Son with Cristina y Los Cuates, Plaza 6 p.m. sponsored by the agency. Tuesday, my buddy Gary Farmer and the Troublemakers with Midnight Stew at the Plaza 6 p.m. sponsored by IAIA. You might just see me out there. Anyway, before the break, we had, that was Squeeze Me In. That was a fun song, wasn't it? I've Got Dreams to Remember, and started the set off with Maybe Someday Baby. We're going to kick over now this great show from Austin, Texas. We'll start with Giving It Up for Your Love, Out of the Vault, KSFR.

That was Delbert McClinton, plain old Making Love, live from Austin, Texas, here out of the vault. Lipstick, Powder, and Paint before that, and Giving It Up for Your Love. Probably the song that he's best known for. Kicked us off, and that's it. We're still not finished. This one's called Sneaking Around, out of the vault, KSFR.

Velvet McClinton. Standing on shaky ground, live from Austin, Texas here. Terrell's up next. Don't go anywhere. We're going to close out the show with his version of Turn On Your Love Light. Thanks for listening. Over and out.

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3: The European Union's climate change monitoring program, Copernicus, has said the world's oceans outside the polar regions hit record high temperatures for July. Copernicus also said Western
4: hotter oceans lead to stronger storms, shifting weather patterns, and harm to marine ecosystems. Copernicus has also highlighted the hot, exceptionally dry weather seen in Western Europe.
3: Donald Trump's Board of Peace representative for Gaza has insisted the US-backed peace plan for the territory is the only way forward. Nikolai Mladenov said that further talks were underway and he hoped would lead to positive outcome. His comments came after Israel rejected the plan, saying its troops would only withdraw. Mohsen Razai is a former commander of the country's Revolutionary Guards and will now have a key role in deciding how Iran pursues its conflict with the US and Israel. Paul Moss reports.
5: Mohsen Rezaei is 71 years old and has long held senior military and political roles. And that is significant because there'd been speculation that Iran's rulers would start promoting a new generation of younger figures. Instead, the old guard seems still very much in charge. Mr. Rezaei is also determined that Iran should continue to control the Strait of Hormuz.
3: Dublin and been taken into custody after his extradition from the United Arab Emirates. Mr. Kinahan was brought to Ireland on a military jet and immediately driven under heavy police guard to a special criminal tribunal. More details from Greg McKenzie.
6: Daniel Kinahan has been one of the most high-profile figures associated with organised crime in Europe and has spent years outside of Ireland. So the National Crime Agency has previously said that Kinahan and the cartel were responsible for importing tons of guns, ammunition and weapons and distributing them across the globe. His lawyer has always denied those allegations and charges against him.
3: World news from the
6: weapons and distributing them across the globe. His lawyer has always denied those allegations and charges against him.
3: World news from the
7: free and Costa and

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By cracky, we're letting it all hang out tonight here on Terrell's Sound World. This is the home of Freeform Weirdo Radio. I think I may have told you that. I'm Steve Terrell. I'm the host of this evening's festivities. We're going to rock you. We're going to roll you all night long up to the break of midnight. So, yeah, we break right about 11:29 and 30 seconds. I think that's how it works. Anyway, let's see what we got going tonight. Oh, you know what? I saw Lost Straightjackets on the Plaza. They were so good the other night, part of the Summer Scene program. And, yeah, I just love that. And I'm so thankful for Lindsay 360 and all the folks who do that. And Rick Martinez has something to do with bringing Lost Straightjackets in. I never was clear exactly what, but I'll give Rick credit here. Anyway, I'm going to play a few Lost Straightjackets songs tonight. But, you know, they're an instrumental group, and they did almost all instrumentals the other night, except for a pretty cool version of Surfin' Bird. But I'm going to play some Lost Straightjackets once or twice a set here with guest vocals. Here's one with Little Willie G of The Midnighters, a little tune he did with Los Straightjackets and an album called Los Straightjackets en Español. It is, it's called Hey Lupe. Come on, Lupe. I said, come on.

Where's my instrumental music at? Here we go. That's not it. It's over here. Yeah. Wow. Come on.

Sorry about that. Had too many screens open on this computer here. Let's see what we just played in that last set there. We just heard the Cramps TV set from the Cramps from the early days, and I bet it's going to be good. I like that tune there. Before the Cramps, we heard Elin Jewell, You Know My Love. Liars, we just lost Jeff Conley, Mono Man, last week. He was a major force behind Liars. My buddy Peter Green was a member of that group. He went on to be with Barrence Whitfield. He lived in Towson and Albuquerque for a while, Peter did. Anyway, that's for Jeff Conley. Happy Now is the name of the song. The Rockin' Guys covering Jonathan Richman, Pablo Picasso. The Nevermores out of St. Louis, Missouri, doing a tune called Like a Pill. And before the Nevermores, we heard the Fleshtones. They just had their 50th anniversary celebration. They've been around 50 years, that band, doing their super rock. Gotta love them. And that song is called Like a Pill. Oh, no, that was the Nevermores. Fleshtones doing Solid Gold Sound. That's a title cut from one of their albums from, less than 50 years ago. But anywho, and we started off this evening's set with Hey Lupe by Los Straitjackets and Little Willie G. And I'm Steve Terrell. This is Terrell's Sound World. We've got an announcement here I want to do for you. Let me just do this and that. Okay, we've done this. Where's that? Have you seen Ice in Santa Fe? I haven't. And I don't mind the fact that I haven't, but they're around. There's a story in the paper last week that they've arrested three people in recent weeks here. So anyway, so you got to look out for them. But if you see Ice, there's a group called Santa Fe Rapid Response, which verifies, monitors, and Santa Fe Rapid Response. They call themselves SAFE, Safe RR. And the Safer Hotline is at 505-644-0101. That's 505-644-0101. And their responders will be dispatched to the scene. So do that. And I even queued up a little jingle for them here for our Safer RR, Safe Santa Fe. Santa Fe Rapid Response. Anyway, here's Jesse Wells, a little song for these nice folks.

putting folks in cages. At ICE, for respect and power, join ICE, I hear they got great hours. There's a sign-on bonus of 50 grand. They're in need of you needing to feel like a man. Join ICE.

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1: All right, that's Jesse Wells there, Join Ice. And so let's move back to just pure rock and roll here. I've been doing, I'm going to do another little Straight Jackets tune. This one's with Mark Lindsay, formerly of Paul Revere and the Raiders. It's from an album from probably about 25 years ago by Los Straight Jackets called Sing Along with Los Straight Jackets. So let's sing along with Los Straight Jackets and Mark Lindsay doing an old Roy Head song, Treat Her Right.

0: All righty, let's see what we played that last set. We just heard Yatta Hey by Miss Keeley Smith from her Swing, Swing, Swing album a few years ago. I dig that tune. The Treniers back there doing a tune called We Want a Rock and Roll President. Yeah, we certainly do. Or else we could have a president who does a weird dance when he dances to the village people. I don't know. We heard James Legg. Hadn't played him in a while. Ain't You Hungry? I sure am. The Replacements back there. Classic Bastards of Young. Rocky Erickson and the Aliens. Bloody Hammer. We heard Little Straitjackets with starring Mark Lindsay. Treat Her Right. And we kicked off that last set with Jesse Wells, Join Ice. Let's see, it is time for the digital audio database. For some reason, if you're trying to follow along on my blog, the playlist, something's wrong here. I'm trying to figure it out. It'll all be up on the KSFR site tomorrow in case it's not. You'll just have to trust me when I tell you what songs I played. I wouldn't lie. I'm Steve Terrell. Anyway, let's go to the digital audio database for some wonderful announcements. Dad knows how to do it. Dad?
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0: And we're back. Let's see, let's do another little Straitjackets song here. This is one from an album they did with Eddie the Chief Clearwater. And it's a cool old rockabilly tune. Actually, Lefty Frizzell did a version of this way back in the 50s. I forget who did the original, but Eddie the Chief does it pretty good with those Straitjacket boys. So let's hear You're Humbugging Me.

questions right down with your inspiration. There's just a whole bunch of people. So, Jim, come on out now. Jim Questions, this is a treat. Thank you.

All righty, we just heard Dan Hicks and the Hot Licks teaming up with Jim Queskin there. An old blues jug band type song called Beat-a-Lom-Bom. Yeah, we heard the Pogues back there. The Body of an American, it's a live version of that tune. The Afghan Whigs doing Matamoros, and that was the end of a little early 90s jag I took, even though that song itself came out in the 2000s, 2014, I think. The Afghan Whigs rose around that time, along with Sonic Youth, Teresa's Sound World from the Dirty album, and longtime listeners of this show know that's where Terrell's Sound World came from, based upon. So I thought I was being so clever. Yeah. Anyway, before Sonic Youth, we heard PJ Harvey, the title cut of her album To Bring You My Love. Oh, Butthole Surfers back there. Who was in my room last night? That's what I really want to know. Then we kicked off the set with Little Straitjackets playing with Eddie, the Chief Clearwater. Great old song. I first heard it by Ronnie Dawson, actually. You're humbugging me. I'm Steve Terrell. We're heading towards the last gaps for Sound World. And speaking of Little Straitjackets, let's do another one here. This is one from an album they did with Deke Dickerson. And it's the song they played the other night. They did, of course, an instrumental version when they were in Santa Fe the other night, Little Straitjackets. But I love this tune. It's by Santos and Johnny originally. And it's called Sleepwalk. So let's go, Straitjackets.

0: Yeah, don't cry for me because I'm going away. I'm going to be gone next week. But you know what? I'll be back some lucky day, namely in 2 weeks. So hang loose. They'll probably play some classic show from the Sound World collection here. So don't fret it. You'll be okay, I promise. Well, you just heard Lucky Day by Tom Waits. Pissing in the River by Patti Smith. Terry Allen with the Blood-Sucking Maniacs, Bloodlines. Carla Buselitz there singing with Willie Nelson. Excuse me, Can I Sleep in Your Arms Tonight, Lady? And we kicked it off with Deke Dickerson and the fabulous Los Straitjackets, Sleepwalk. Hope you have a nice sleep tonight. Don't go sleepwalking. You might get hurt. And whatever you do during the next 2 weeks, watch out for flying chairs.
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14: This is Richie Furay from Buffalo Springfield and Poco.
15: Hello, this is Artie Cornfeld, the co-creator and promoter of Woodstock and the movie maker. And I hope you're enjoying this Flower Power moment in history because it's important that the spirit of Flower Power stays alive.
9: So Jennifer and Joe Hill were coming into Los Angeles with Handsome Johnny on their tour of America. They wanted to be close to it all, to shout the fish cheer and sing the feel like I'm fixing to die rag. Then Jennifer says, well, if I were a carpenter, I'd make the ultimate soul sacrifice to get us all on the Wheel of Fortune, because then we shall overcome and obtain our freedom.
16: It was just kismet because Richie Havens had been a friend of mine for 10 years before Woodstock, and Michael came to me and said, Artie, we can't put on an electric act. And I felt bad because Nevins from Sweetwater was a friend of mine, and I wanted them to go on first. And then I talked to Richie, and we talked. And then you saw in the Woodstock director's cut too, there's me with Richie arm in arm.
9: Yeah.
16: And I'm holding his microphone in my hand.
9: Yeah.
16: As Michael said, nobody could get him chipmunk try. Nobody can get Richie to open. And that's where I had to tell Richie we were walking towards his microphone. Richie, you love this, I said. This is what you're all about. You have to open this. And He sits down and I hand him the mic, and then I turn, I walk 10 feet, I

0: We're getting it tied up. Two or three of the groups are in. We're just trying to match up groups of equipment. We'll be okay.
1: We apologize for the noise of the choppity-choppity, but it seems there are a few cars blocking the road, so we're flying everybody in.
2: Okay.
3: Mr. Richie Havens.

0: Richie Havens kicked off the show, followed by Swami Satchidananda.
1: Peter Banks and I used our own money, and I've been meditating since John Lennon came back from India. So Peter Banks and I, we paid and brought Swami Satchidananda and his friends to the field, because I told Michael, because it'll put a feeling of peace on that field.
0: Yeah.
1: And it'll stay.
0: After Sweetwater, an act that you absolutely love, Burt Summer.
1: Well, loved him. I had already spent $600,000 on two albums.
0: Wow.
1: And he was in Hair, and his songs are incredible.
2: Jim

0: This is one thing that I was going to wait a while before we talked about, but maybe we'll talk about it now so you can think about it, because we all have to make some kind of plans for ourselves. It's a free concert from now on. That doesn't mean that anything goes. What that means is we're going to put the music up here for free. What it means is that the people who are backing this thing, who put up the money for it, are going to take a bit of a bath. A big bath. That's no hype, that's truth. They're going to get hurt. But what it means is that these people have it in their heads that your welfare is a hell of a lot more important, and the music is, than a dollar. Let's face the situation. We've had thousands and thousands of people come here today. Many, many more than we knew or even dreamt or thought would be possible. We're going to need each other to help each other to work this out, because we're taxing the systems that we have set up. We're going to be bringing the food in. But the one major thing you have to remember tonight, when you go back up in the woods to go to sleep, or if you stay here, is that the man next to you is your brother. And you damn well better treat each other that way, because if they don't, then we blow the whole thing. But we've got it right there.
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2: Woodstock was incredible.

0: For combining all sorts of different types of music. There were a lot of folk performers. Tim Hardin played on Friday night. What do you remember about him?
1: I used to manage Tim Hardin.
0: Did you?
1: I was there when we did the demo of Reason to Believe. I was so sad because I was with Tim the day before he died.
0: Oh, yeah.
1: Yeah, we had got him in advance from BMI. He had been sober for almost 2 years and put on a lot of weight. And the next day, he was gone.
0: Yeah.
1: It's like, is anybody here? I said, my old friend Tim.

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0: Tim Hardin topped it off with If I Were a Carpenter.
2: Burt Summer did a Jennifer.
0: And Richie Havens did Handsome Johnny and Freedom.
3: Barbara Willis, Mother is Sick. Please come to the front of the stage, Les.
2: And it's my pleasure this hour to be talking with a guy who knows probably more about Woodstock than anyone else alive, the co-creator of Woodstock, Artie Kornfeld.
0: And you know more about Woodstock than most folks, baby, because you were there. Did you buy your tickets as soon as you heard about it?
2: No, actually, I did not plan on going. I had just gotten a job just out of college. I was doing a freeform album rock show, and I didn't think I could get away. Plus, I knew my crappy car wouldn't make it all the way to New York. But the day before Woodstock started, honey, I got a call from a guy I knew from college. He was going to Woodstock, asked me if I wanted to join him. So I checked with my boss, and to my delight, he said okay. So we left late Friday night and got there Saturday morning.
0: So you missed all the Friday acts, including Melanie?
2: Yeah, and as you know, Melanie was unknown outside of New York City at that time.
0: Yeah, she got booked because her husband and manager, Peter Shikarik, worked in the same building that Artie Kornfeld did.
2: Peter passed away decades after Woodstock, and that caused Melanie to give Artie Kornfeld a call one day.
4: Peter Shikarik, when he died, she called me that night and asked me would I manage her, and I said, Melanie, I can't even manage myself, but I'll do anything I can to help you. Melanie, it's a great gal. She really is, and I love beautiful people, and I love a brand new pair of roller skates.
2: Yeah.
4: She's wonderful. We talk.
0: The Flower Power Hour.
3: Let's welcome a special guest, a very nice young lady. A new face. Let's welcome Melanie.

I had my dream, it would not fall down if I could live high on the ground. The sound of high is a good one to

0: Right after that, one of the icons of folk music's son, Woody Guthrie's son, Arlo, played.
1: If you take a look at the original Woodstock movie, who's the guy walking over the bridge to the stage with Arlo?
0: That's you.
1: I had to get the deal was that the acts that played the concert, for 50% of their performance fee, they would allow themselves to be shot for a movie.
0: Hmm.
1: And so every act before they went on, I had to talk into being filmed. And I'm the one who told Arlo, I cracked up because I'm the one, because I had just spoken to Governor Rockefeller when he closed the thruway. I said, Arlo, could you believe they had to close the New York thruway? Because there's another million people coming in. It'll be a riot here. And the first thing he said is, wow. And then he said, could you believe they just told me they had to close the New York thruway? And I crack up when I see that.
2: Yeah, it's far out, man. How many of you can dig how many people there are, man. Man, there's supposed to be a million and a half people here by tonight. Can you dig that? New York State Thruway is closed, man.
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2: Yeah. A lot of freaks.

0: Hello, this is Lisa Law, and if you happen to be at the original Woodstock 69, I need to talk to you. Please contact me through my Facebook page, Lisa Law Photography. Thank you.
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1: Talking with Artie Kornfeld about Woodstock. I wasn't there Friday night, got there Saturday morning, but by 10 p.m., according to reports I've read, Friday night it started to drizzle, and by midnight it was a real problem. Did you start to worry that you might have to cancel the whole thing?
2: It wasn't canceling the whole thing. We started worrying about the people.
1: Mm-hmm.
2: That was my part, the people, okay? I mean, we started worrying about the safety of the people. And then I saw the stage was starting to fall apart from the rain and the wind.
1: Mm. Joan Baez closed the first night with We Shall Overcome, which Woodstock did. Overcame all the problems. And
2: that's a miracle.

0: Thank you very much. Bye-bye.
1: The music your parents warned you about. The Flower Power Hour.
2: By the time I got there Saturday, everything was dry. It was just beautiful. When we walked in, about a mile and a half walk from where we parked our car, we first heard Country Joe McDonald when we sat down.
3: Give me an F!

0: die. All right.
1: Ladies and gentlemen, Country Joe McDonald.
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3: She's my awesome wife, MJ. I'm Ken Rundle. We're flashing back to Woodstock on this Flower Power Hour. And you just heard me and about a half million other folks there shouting the fish cheer with Country Joe McDonald.
2: He was the first guy you heard when you got there?
3: Yeah, when we sat down, actually we heard Quill on the way in, and then Country Joe was playing as we sat down.
4: All right, this is a technical one. Between the sound panel, for all you people right here down in front of me, there's a cable running down here, which is the sound cables. Can you please sort of spread away from it a bit so they can get a man back and forth, so we can keep the sound level, so everybody up there gets what they need.
2: Also in that set, from Friday's Bill at Woodstock, Joan Baez gave us Joe Hill and We Shall Overcome.
3: And a pair from Arlo Guthrie in there too, coming into Los Angeles, bringing in a couple of keys. And Wheel of Fortune, no relation to the TV show.
5: Stop saying poop.
2: So we're into day two of Woodstock now, and by this time, you're there in the crowd.
3: And during the time that Country Joe was on stage, a guy came by offering everybody free hits of mescaline.
2: And of course, you just couldn't refuse.
3: I could not. But about the time I was starting to peak, these announcements kept coming up over the PA.
6: To get back to the warning that I've received, you may take it with however many grains of salt you wish, that the brown acid that is circulating around us is not specifically too good. It's suggested that you do stay away from that. Of course, it's your own trip, so be my guest, but please be advised that there is a warning on that one, okay?
2: Oh boy, I bet you started freaking.
3: Yeah, it was really good stuff, whatever it was, acid or mescaline, and I knew I could handle it just fine, but I thought, out of a half million people, what if just 1% started having a bad trip? We'd be in the middle of 5,000 bad trips. So I convinced our group to get up and just take off the heck out of there, and we got our stuff and left, went back to the car.
2: Man, what a bummer.
3: Well, we were still tripping real good, and the Dead was playing. We could hear him as we were walking to the car, so, like Bob Odenkirk would say, it's all good, man.
7: I think the Woodstock Nation, the part that stuck true to Woodstock and that remembered that the ad said peace and music. Everybody got so much into the stardom of the ad, they didn't realize the people on the field were the stars because it was peaceful. It was one fist fight and there's half a million people and they were doing drugs. Could you imagine if they were drinking?
3: Yeah.
7: What could happen with half a million people?
8: Peace.

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1: Oh, wow. 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
2: the Frying Dutchman. Ahoy, matey. How do you feel of taco? Is it more iced tea ye be needing?
3: Okay.
2: Set sail for the Frying Dutchman.
4: Say goodnight, Mojo. 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
13: You know, you flash me back to Woodstock, and you too. You flash back, and you think about it, and it's hard to even describe it, because unless you felt it.
12: Yeah.
13: And I felt it's your job now, and it was my job, and that's why when everybody was trying concerts, and I was saying, don't any of you use the name Woodstock, because you can't copy a miracle. And Woodstock was a miracle.
14: Ladies and gentlemen, John Sylvester.

0: of having you to talk to. You're all beautiful.
1: You've got the Flower Power Hour. Ken Rundle here talking with Artie Kornfeld about Woodstock. On Saturday, after Country Joe played, a guy played who was not scheduled to play, but he was a good friend of yours, the guy who introduced you to marijuana, John Sebastian.
2: My son is fertile.
1: Yeah, but they had broken up then.
2: When John got there, I brought him in, and I even gave him extra tickets, and then he was sitting with Linda, the soul rest in peace, and myself, in a little lean-to kind of place to be protected from the rain.
1: Mm-hmm.
2: And Michael came over to me and says, Artie, we got to put on an acoustic act because of the rain. We got to have someone that doesn't need that electric because we don't have it. And he said, I can't get anybody to play. And I said, wait a minute, Mike, this is John Sebastian from the Spoonful of the Friends. And then I said to John, okay, John had just dropped acid, okay? And he was just starting to trip up. He didn't have a guitar. So I looked out, and there was Tim Harden, who I was managing before. And I said, Timmy, can I borrow your axe? He said, why? I said, Sebastian's got to go on. So now I give him the guitar. John's freaking out before it because he's just coming on. And now I'm pushing him on stage where he didn't expect to play to a 500,000 people when he got on stage. And I actually pushed him up the stairs. And it just hit him. And that's why, if you see the movie, he forgot the lyrics to the younger generation.
1: Yeah.

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And I know he'll have a question or two.

0: dreams. No, it's not true because we're doing it. I love you. Goodbye.
1: I still like Summer in the City and What a Day for a Daydream. And Did You Ever Have to Make Up Your Mind?
2: Mm-hmm.
1: I thought John was a great. He was a folk writer, but he made it pop.
2: Yeah. After him, Keith Hartley, and then the Incredible String Band and Canned Heat.
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1: And it's Woodstock Week here on the Flower Power Hour. We heard from a couple of acts that I did get to see while I was still at Woodstock. Canned Heat and John Sebastian.
0: John Sebastian did Darlin' Be Home Soon and Younger Generation.
1: And Fito De La Parra and Canned Heat did Goin' Up the Country.
0: We've got Mountain up next. Were you still there at that point?
1: Well, the brown acid kicked in while Mountain was on stage. So at some point while they were playing, we got up and took off. Got a bit paranoid about being so high in such a huge crowd.
0: So the four of you walked 2 miles back to your car?
1: Yeah, barefoot I was.
0: Did you just take off then?
1: No, we were way too high. Pretty tired, too, because we drove all night the night before, so I remember just lying on the roof of the car, honey, staring up at the stars, and I could hear the Dead from about 2 miles away.
0: Wow. And apparently Artie Kornfeld, the Pied Piper of Woodstock, had taken some of the same stuff you did.
1: Well, he took some stuff. There were at least 3 different types of acid being handed out at Woodstock, but he got his from the Grateful Dead's Owlsley Stanley.
0: A.K.A. the Bear. He was the Dead soundman.
1: Yeah.
0: And Artie needed something to take the edge off.
1: And he made the mistake of asking Owlsley, the Bear, for some help.
2: Of all the people to ask, I was so not into the acid thing.
1: Yeah.
2: Who would ask Owlsley for a pill? And all I asked was, do you have something like a Dexedrine or a diet pill? Because I've been up for 72 hours and I got work to do.
1: Uh-huh.
2: And Ozzy gives me 2 pills. So Linda takes one and I take one. And I assumed it was like a Dexedrine or some kind of amphetamine.
1: Yeah.
2: And all of a sudden, the band's playing. I'm sitting on the amps. And all of a sudden, I see troopers dropping from the sky, shooting people.
1: Oh.
2: And the stage goes on fire. And it was real to me.
1: Wow.
2: And Linda and I were so in love and so close, it was real to her, too.
1: Uh-huh.
2: So we went backstage, and then Michael came over to try to talk me down, and he couldn't do it. You know, I put myself in the medical tent.
1: Yeah.
2: I had to get a shot of Thorazine just to come down. When the

0: The Flower Power Hour.
1: Mountain, and then the Grateful Dead came on, and you were responsible for some of the quality of their act that night, I'm told.
2: Well, Garcia said that I screwed up and took away his ability to play that night.
1: Yeah.
2: When I first got there, I wound up with my wife and myself and Lesha and Garcia in my trailer. We came out 4 hours later. And Garcia said he never came down. He was never the same. You know, and what a wonderful man. And you know what amazed me? Jerry, did you guys ever rehearse? No. Did you plan what you were going to play? What's that? No. Did you have any idea what was coming next? No. Did you guys ever have a fight? No. Did you laugh at any show? He said every show. And he said it was crazy because I'd be playing something and all of a sudden I hear something else. So I jump in on that. You too.

0: John Fogerty and CCR followed the debt.
1: It wasn't really featured in the movie, the first movie.
0: Mm-hmm.
1: It should have been, but it wasn't. And I don't know the politics, you know. It's who was a Warner Brothers act? It should have been.
2: Creedence Clearwater Revival.

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1: Flower Power Hour, peace, love, and rock and roll.
2: Moving into the acts that got on late Saturday night at Woodstock, Janis Joplin had her Cosmic Blues Band. She wasn't with Big Brother anymore.
3: Janis and I didn't talk for 10 years because she scared the hell out of me when I went to visit in San Francisco.
2: Oh, yeah?
3: She was a trip, but boy, when I hear her now, I just can't believe how great her voice is. I mean, Jimi Hendrix was not blues. Janis Joplin was blues.

0: freaks.
1: Doug and Jack McManus, please meet Joanne at the Red Cross tent.
2: Will Gary Woods meet Roseanne in front of the stage?
3: Please don't meet each other in front of the stage. Meet to the side if you can meet.

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1: Sly and the Family Stone.
2: Dave Capel, that was the manager of Sly, and Sly and I had a similar problem, you know, and that was called cocaine.
1: Mm-hmm.
2: I spent a half hour with Sly. I was afraid about Sly because he had just caused a riot at the Newport Festival. And I said, Sly, you got to go back to the Sly I knew. These people love you, and they represent everything you're singing about, so go do it, you know, do it right. And he did.

0: And it was just my wife and myself, Lang and Wadley. We cleared the stage in the front. And when we got caught in the middle, I want to take you higher. And Chipmunk was smart because he started to put the light up and down the field. And boy, to be in the middle of him saying, I want to take you higher, and the crowd all jumping up with their fists in the air, higher.
1: It was
0: quite a rush.
2: Artie Kornfeld there, co-creator of Woodstock, on the Flower Power Hour.
3: Just before Artie, Sly did Want to Take You Higher.
2: Also, Pinball Wizard from The Who, Cosmic Blues from Janis, and CCR, Born on the Bayou.
3: Way back there, we heard a very high Jerry Garcia do a song called High Time, and theme for an imaginary Western from Mountain.
2: And by the time Artie was up there on stage, honey, blowing his mind during Want to Take You Higher, I was already asleep back in the car.
3: Bummer.
2: Well, we had to leave for Michigan at daybreak. We all had to work Monday, but I got no regrets. I mean, I got to be there for part of it anyway.
4: Yeah, man.
0: Pretty amazing stuff.
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0: 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Coming up on KSFR News, the New Mexico Environment Department has announced changes to its public comment portal. The changes come in response to fraudulent comments made in favor of the controversial Project Jupiter data center. I'll have more on that story, plus New Mexico's weather, after world news from the BBC, right here on KSFR.
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2: BBC News with Moira Alderson. Russian officials say at least 13 people, including a child, have been killed in a Ukrainian drone strike on the city of Nizhnekamsk. Nearly 40 others were injured. Ukraine's military says it targeted an oil refinery in the city, which is deep inside Russia. Steve Rosenberg reports from Moscow.
3: This is one of the deadliest Ukrainian drone strikes on Russia yet. Without going into detail, the mayor of Nizhnekamsk said that industrial and civilian targets had been attacked. The city has a big oil refinery and a large petrochemical plant. A period of mourning has been declared in the region, the Russian Republic of Tatarstan. News bulletins on Russian TV mentioned the attack, but without any detail of what had been struck, and without images from the scene. Bad news reduced to news in brief.
2: Police in eastern India have used tear gas and water cannon to disperse thousands of young people protesting against alleged manipulation in civil service examinations in Jharkhand state. The demonstrators marched towards the state legislature in the capital Ranchi, climbing over police barricades, holding placards and waving the national flag. The local police chief, Paras Rana, said his force's actions were justified.
4: The students pushed a barricade that was kept here and crushed three police personnel. Even after that, police have shown restraint. They've also pelted stones at the police force. Still, we showed minimal aggression for 30 seconds, and we've shown restraint again, because they're students and are like our own brothers. I appeal to everyone to be peaceful and not be violent.
2: Football confederations representing over half the members of FIFA have issued a blistering statement on the conduct of the president of the sports governing body, Gianni Infantino. Asia's federation has joined the governing bodies of Europe, North and Central America and the Caribbean in accusing Mr. Infantino of deception and placing himself above football. Here's our sports editor, Dan Rowan.
5: It's another escalation in this unprecedented civil war in world football that we're seeing in the wake of Gianni Infantino's plan to sell off stakes in FIFA competitions to private investors, now abandoned, of course. But it's also the first time we've seen a joint statement issued in this saga, and the language employed is damning.
2: Israeli security officials have recorded a sharp rise in attacks by Jewish settlers in the occupied West Bank. Israeli media say 660 incidents were recorded in the first half of this year. Six Palestinians were killed in that time. Attacks targeting Israeli security forces also increased by 50% compared with the same period a year earlier. 16 Bangladeshi migrant workers have died in a fire at an unlicensed sofa factory in Saudi Arabia. Bangladesh's foreign ministry said the country was in deep shock. The incident took place in the industrial district of Riyadh. Millions of Bangladeshis work overseas, with the majority in the Gulf. BBC News.
0: This is KSFR News. I'm Patrick Davis. If you've been following the controversy around the Project Jupiter data center development in southern New Mexico, you'll probably recall reports of fraudulent public comments made in favor of the development. Now, the New Mexico Environment Department is changing its public comment portal in response. The new process sends a confirmation email that allows the public to confirm or deny any comments made with their name and email address. In June and July, several people said their names falsely appeared on letters urging the state to approve air quality permits for the data center. Those included some elected officials. A Friday news release said the number of known fraudulent comments was relatively small, 42 out of more than 17,000. New Mexico Attorney General Raul Torres opened an investigation into the fraudulent comments in July. The Environment Department said it shared information about the comments with the New Mexico DOJ. Pending the findings of the investigation, the Environment Department said it may pursue legal action. A district judge ruled on Thursday that social media company Meta must pay $567 million to address harm it's done to New Mexico's youth. The New Mexico Department of Justice brought the case, which claimed that Meta platforms Facebook, Instagram, and WhatsApp caused a public nuisance to teen health in the state. In addition to monetary relief, NMDOJ also demanded that Meta change how youth interact with its platforms and appoint an independent monitor. In March, a separate jury trial found that Meta misled the public about the risks its platforms pose for mental health and sexual exploitation. In a statement, New Mexico Attorney General Raul Torres said the lawsuits ensure that one of the world's largest tech companies cannot profit by endangering New Mexico children. New Mexico's major investments in children will be highlighted in a multi-city tour starting this month. Public News Service's Roz Brown reports that residents will be asked their thoughts on how to keep the momentum going.
6: New Mexico Voices for Children, in partnership with W.K. Kellogg Foundation, has created a roadmap of improvements to child care, education, health care, and family supports. The child advocacy group's Emily Wildow says the report spotlights new policies and funding that have improved opportunities for the state's children.
7: We've seen a lot of great wins during this administration. There's been huge investments. Nation-leading policies have been passed. What are the things that are happening throughout the state that still need a lot of focus?
6: New Mexico launched its universal no-cost child care program in 2025. I'm Roz Brown.
0: Today will be sunny and warm with a high temperature of 95 degrees. There's a 20% chance of rain and thunderstorms tonight before 9. For KSFR News, I'm Patrick Davis.
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Well, good morning and welcome to the Bopper House. I apologize for the dead air at the top of the show. Top of the hour was actually the news, but right after the news. And not enough coffee. I ran out of the house without the coffee this morning. That's what it was. Anyway, we've got plenty of music for you this morning. And we have a phone interview as well at the 10 o'clock hour, or right after the news at the 10 o'clock hour. And there you have it. Okay, so I am going to... did I welcome you all to the Bopper House? Yes, I think I did. And my name, John Trinacosta, I think you know that. But this guy, if you don't know who he is, you are about to be introduced. Of course, my listeners are very adept at, very astute is the word. And you probably all know who he is. I'm talking about the great guitar player named Jim Hall. And this is an album he did in 1975 for CTI. The album is called Concerto. And... in addition to Jim, is Roland Hanna on the piano. Ron Carter on the bass. Steve Gadd on the drums. Chet Baker, who plays a great solo on this tune. And Paul Desmond. Chet Baker on trumpet and Paul Desmond on the alto saxophone. Jim Hall Concerto. We're going to hear You'd Be So Nice to Come Home To.

Desert Moonlight is the name of that tune. Written by Lee Morgan, performed here by Lee Morgan on his album called The Rump Roller. And in addition to Lee, we heard from Joe Henderson on the tenor saxophone, Ronnie Matthews on the piano, Victor Sproles on the bass, and great Billy Higgins on the drums. And before that, of course, we opened up with Jim Hall from his album Concerto. We heard You'd Be So Nice to Come Home To. To continue, I've got something here from Wes Montgomery and the Wynton Kelly Trio. And this is a, I think it's 1965. We'll see, I'm going to check that while it's playing, but we're going to get the music rolling. And the Wynton Kelly Trio, of course, Wynton Kelly on piano and Paul Chambers bass and Jimmy Cobb on the drums. And we are going to hear a tune written by Sam Jones, the great bassist Sam Jones, who wrote this great tune called Unit 7.

0: And of course, that is a classic, Charles Lloyd, 1966, Forest Flower. And that is the title track, actually, in a suite, a two-part suite, Sunrise and Sunset. We heard Sunrise and about half of Sunset. And anyway, well, what's interesting about it is, of course, it's early on, 66. They're all pretty young. And speaking of young, you're talking about Keith Jarrett on piano, Cecil McBee on the bass, and a young Jack DeJohnette on the drums, who's kind of developing his style. You could hear it. It's pretty raw, but it's there, that's for sure. You know where he's going with it. Okay, a few spots, and I'll be right back, so stick around.
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0: Blue Mitchell, Blues for Thelma, and you were listening to Walter Bishop Jr. on the piano, Jimmy Forrest on the tenor saxophone, Doug Sides on the drums, Larry Gales on the bass. And we'll be back in about 7 minutes right after the news. So stick around. We got some music from Chet Baker. And stick around. 2 more hours.
1: Good morning. 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Coming up on KSFR News, the New Mexico Environment Department has announced changes to its public comment portal. The changes come in response to fraudulent comments made in favor of the controversial Project Jupiter data center. I'll have more on that story, plus New Mexico's weather, after world news from the BBC, right here on KSFR.
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3: BBC News with Moira Alderson. An earthquake in western Colombia has killed at least 20 people. Most of the victims are in the city of Pereira, where buildings have been severely damaged. The quake's epicenter was in the Chocó region between the cities of Cali and Medellín. José Carlos Sueto reports from Bogotá.
4: Colombia woke up on Monday to a powerful earthquake. Here in Bogotá, the capital, the ground shook beneath our feet, while buildings, trees and traffic lights swayed. The worst damage, however, is being reported in cities such as Cali in the southwest and Pereira and Manizales in Colombia's coffee-growing region. In Manizales, part of the cathedral toppled over, while dozens of buildings have collapsed in others. The earthquake comes less than 2 months after twin earthquakes struck Venezuela, killing more than 6,000 people.
3: Police in eastern India have used tear gas and water cannon to disperse thousands of young people protesting against alleged manipulation in civil service examinations in Jharkhand state. The demonstrators marched towards the state legislature in the capital Ranchi, climbing over police barricades, holding placards and waving the national flag. Here's our Global Affairs reporter Ambarasan Ethirajan.
5: The young protesters are demanding a federal investigation into the irregularities. The protests follow weeks of youth-led demonstrations in Delhi that led to the resignation of the country's education minister over National Medical School entrance test paper leaks. The demonstrations are seen as reflecting wider frustration among young Indians who see government examinations as a key route to employment in a country where millions compete for limited public sector jobs.
3: Football confederations representing over half the members of FIFA have issued a blistering statement on the conduct of the president of the sports governing body, Gianni Infantino. Asia's federation has joined its counterparts for Europe, North and Central America and the Caribbean in criticising him. Our sports correspondent, Andy Swiss, reports.
6: The letter, which is signed by the heads of the three confederations, says the controversy over Gianni Infantino's abandoned proposals is about the integrity of the game and the integrity of those elected to lead it. Leadership in football is a duty of service, the letter says, adding, when trust is broken through deception, that duty has been abandoned. While the letter doesn't name the FIFA president, sources have told the BBC it should be seen as an opportunity for him to leave his position with dignity.
3: The World Health Organization says the Ebola outbreak in Eastern Democratic Republic of Congo began months before it was declared. Experts say genetic sequencing showed it started in February. There have been over 4,000 cases of Ebola, including 1,900 deaths since the latest outbreak began. It's spreading faster than expected. More than 70% of deaths occur at home. BBC News.
1: This is KSFR News. I'm Patrick Davis. The Frijoles fire east of Española had grown to approximately 3,000 acres as of Sunday night. The Forest Service said in a press release that the fire was 0% contained. A lightning strike last Tuesday ignited the blaze. Chances for more lightning and sudden wind shifts are creating challenges for firefighters, but increased rain chances Wednesday and Thursday may bring some relief later in the week. There are no evacuations at this time, but Santa Fe County issued a ready status for the communities of Cundillo and Cerro Piñon. The county issued a road closure for NM 503 between County Road 98 and State Road 76, and several forest roads are also closed. For the latest information on closures and evacuations, you can visit santafecountynm.gov/fire. If you've been following the controversy around the Project Jupiter data center development in southern New Mexico, you'll probably recall reports of fraudulent public comments made in favor of the development. Now, the New Mexico Environment Department is changing its public comment portal in response. The new process sends a confirmation email that allows the public to confirm or deny any comments made with their name and email address. In June and July, several people said their names falsely appeared on letters urging the state to approve air quality permits for the data center. Those included some elected officials. A Friday news release said the number of known fraudulent comments was relatively small, 42 out of more than 17,000. New Mexico Attorney General Raul Torres opened an investigation into the fraudulent comments in July. The Environment Department said it shared information about the comments with the New Mexico DOJ. Pending the findings of the investigation, the Environment Department said it may pursue legal action. A district judge ruled on Thursday that social media company Meta must pay $567 million to address harm it's done to New Mexico's youth. The New Mexico Department of Justice brought the case, which claimed that Meta platforms Facebook, Instagram, and WhatsApp caused a public nuisance to teen health in the state. In addition to monetary relief, NMDOJ also demanded that Meta change how youth interact with its platforms and appoint an independent monitor. In March, a separate jury trial found that Meta misled the public about the risks its platforms pose for mental health and sexual exploitation. In a statement, New Mexico Attorney General Raul Torres said the lawsuits ensure that one of the world's largest tech companies cannot profit by endangering New Mexico children. Today will be sunny and warm with a high temperature of 95 degrees. There's a 20% chance of rain and thunderstorms tonight before 9. 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

0: Ah, that beautiful West Coast swing from the great Chet Baker. And we heard Happy Little Sunbeam from 1953. And to tell you more about what you just heard, although you just heard it, I've got Rob Beasley on the phone, who will be doing a concert this Saturday at Unit B, brought to you by Santa Fe Music Collective. And hopefully through the wonders of modern technology, I've got Rob here. Are you there, Rob?
1: Yeah, hey, John.
0: Hey, good morning. It worked again. It always amazes me. Well, I'm old school, you know that.
1: Oh, yeah.
0: Real old school. Anyway, tell me a little bit. You know, it's interesting, that cut. I'm not familiar with that cut. It's great, just absolutely great. And the album was a reissue, right, in 68?
1: With the Russ Freeman stuff there?
0: Yeah, well, the rest of it is like the 17 bonus tracks is what I just saw.
1: Okay.
0: And
1: Well, where I came across that tune was like a compilation. You know, early in his career, he was recording for that label Pacific Jazz, which was doing a lot of that kind of West Coast cool jazz.
0: And, right.
1: Yeah. And they have a couple of compilations out where it was, you know, the best of Chet Baker plays and then the best of Chet Baker sings. And that was like the first Chet Baker album I ever got. My aunt, who was pretty hip, got that for me. She's like, "You're a trumpet player, check this out, Chet Baker." And I was like, "Okay, all right." You know, and I've always loved that tune. It was written by the piano player Russ Freeman, who's in was in Chet Baker's quartet. And just a catchy, you know, happy melody, and they play it beautifully, I think.
0: Oh, yeah, just so beautifully. And in addition is Carson Smith, who played with him a lot on bass, and Larry Bunker on the drums, a great West Coast drummer who played with Chet somewhat, you know, but there were a lot of guys. And well, this is really exciting, man. It's exciting to have you do this. And let me ask you this question. You know, you're really a multifaceted trumpet player. I don't know if that's the right way to put it, but in other words, you could cover a lot of styles. And how does this, in terms of, you know, the whole picture, I mean, how do you put Chet in terms of, you know, where he fits in the lineage?
1: So, you know, he comes around, so this stuff is 1953 and kind of early in his career. This is sort of like at the tail end of the bebop stuff, right? So you hear a lot of this bebop kind of language, you know, developed by, like, Charlie Parker and those types. But, like, Chet Baker, I think what makes him stand apart is the melodicism that he plays with. He just has, like, such beautiful structure with his improvisations, and, like, some of these things he played could just, like, almost stand alone as a song. It's as if he's, like, preconceived, though, like he composed this stuff. It just has such great melodic structure and, like, thematic development, I think. And with, like, a really warm sound, and you come out of a period where, like, someone like Dizzy Gillespie is really popular, and Chet is so much different than that. He doesn't have that, like, fireworks where he's playing up high and all this, you know, crazy stuff, and a warmer sound, and is a nice kind of, you know, a different direction to sort of, like, an offshoot of that bebop language.
0: Yeah.
1: Definitely important in that sense.
0: Yeah, I was drawn to Chet real early, way back, and one of the things that I loved was just what you said, you know, that lyricism, those beautiful melodies, and his improvising, and his sound, that soft sound, because before that, you know, with everything with Dizzy and pretty much, you know, Fats Navarro.
1: Louis Armstrong, a lot of powerful trumpet, right? Roy Eldridge, all those kind of folks,
0: right. And that breathy thing, I just gorgeous. Just love it. If you are just tuning in, folks, I'm speaking with Rob Beasley, and Rob Beasley is a trumpet player extraordinaire who moved here, well, a few years ago. How many years are you here now, Rob?
1: Yeah, I've been in Santa Fe since 2020.
0: Wow. Okay, so that's 6 years, and I mean, that's you're almost a native, right?
1: Yeah, been here a bit now, really new anymore.
0: That's right, right. You don't have to look at the map anymore to find places, right?
1: There you go.
0: And Rob will be presenting the music of Chet Baker, the great Chet Baker, this Saturday night. There are still tickets left, and you could go to santafemusiccollective.org for more information and to get tickets. And come on out and, you know, hear live jazz and hear a great trumpet player, Rob Beasley. And Rob, I know, you know, you're on call right now at Mr. Daddy, right?
1: Yeah.
0: doing
1: they're,
0: that.
1: They're doing okay right now.
0: yeah. It sounds like, or doesn't sound like, you know.
1: Yeah, it's nice and quiet, scary quiet right now.
0: But I don't want to take you from your duties, really. I mean, but just, you know, anything else, I mean, you want to add to that? I know we wanted to make it short for that reason, because you don't know, you know, what's...
1: Yeah. Well, I guess one interesting thing about, you know, this Chet Baker thing, you know, it makes you, when you're presenting the music of an artist, sort of like take their approach a little bit, right? And just kind of listening to a lot of him lately, is one thing that also stands out to me is just the way he presents melodies. It's very, he doesn't embellish too much. You know, you think about like a way a lot of jazz musicians play jazz standards, and there's a lot of maybe embellishment on the melody, and he just, the way he, even on a ballad, doesn't get, you know, frilly with it. He's like, I'm just going to state it as it is. And I think maybe that has to do with him also being a vocalist, right? I'm not sure, but it's been kind of cool to him. And as I'm practicing these tunes, like, he doesn't do too much. Like, I gotta maybe check myself and not just do stuff for the sake of doing stuff, right? As jazz musicians can sometimes do, is just kind of get rolling downhill a little bit, but like trying to capture that melodicism that he plays, which is something I always think is an important part of the way I try to play. And so it's kind of nice to,
0: yeah, it is,
1: to go this route and have that challenge and try to channel some of that Chet Baker energy as I play it, try to do it in my own way as well, right?
0: Right, and so well that you do it. He's not, you know, you're not getting paid by the note, right? It's real.
1: Right. Yeah, quality over quantity.
0: There you go. Sure. Quality over quantity. Thanks so much, really, for taking, you know, some time this morning. I know it was really tough for you to fit it in, and so that's why I want to keep it a little brief. But can you tell us a little bit about, okay, so what happens in 1974? Now we're going to 74, right, from the CTI?
1: Right, jumping forward about 20 years here, yeah.
0: Yeah, so Chet, you know, had a couple of mishaps in his life, and he had a hiatus that he was on, and this was his first album back, his first recording back after, what, 3 years or something like that?
1: I'm not sure that timeline, but it's like, you know, a bit of a comeback album, and in a great way. Like, you can, it's cool to hear the 20-year contrast, like things that are similar, that tone, but maybe less of that bebop, notey language that you hear on that last piece, but still very, like, extremely melodic. This is one of my favorite cuts off of this album, She Was Too Good to Me.
0: I love the album, and I think it's an incredible comeback album. It's just amazing.
1: For sure.
0: I think after he got his teeth knocked out. Well, I shouldn't say that, but, you know, he lost his teeth, and he got false teeth, right?
1: I don't know all the story. You were telling me that the other week, and I'm like, that probably sounds about right. I remember he did have it rough for a while, for sure.
0: that's for sure. But he's in great form on this album, this whole album, which is called She Was Too Good to Me. It's a CTI recording, 1974, and this is the tune we're going to go out with, Funk and Deep Freeze. Rob, thanks so much. Look forward to hearing you, to playing with you on Saturday night. And
1: thank you so much.
0: And folks, just go online, santafemusiccollective.org, and get yourself some tickets. Thanks so much, Rob. See you soon.
1: All right. Thank you, John. See you.
0: Bye now.

the great Chet Baker from his album, CTI album, 1974. She Was Too Good to Me is the name of the album, and we heard Funk in Deep Freeze. I had something else queued up to play after this, but I love this album so much, and like we just, you heard us say, it was his comeback album, and learning how to play, if you're a trumpet player, to play with false teeth is just, I can't imagine. We're gonna, would be so difficult for us drummers, right? but for a trumpet player, it's a nightmare. But what a comeback album, incredible. And so I'm just going to make this quick kind of segue here to another tune on that album. I had something else, but I'm gonna play this. This is one of the tunes on the album. The album is has Paul Desmond, and it's got arrangements, string arrangements, and horn arrangements by Don Sebesky, and you know, it's people like Hubert Laws on it, and so on and so on. But the main people that really interact and play with Chet on this album is the main person really is Paul Desmond, and. And there's some beautiful stuff between the two of them. Rhythm section is Ron Carter and Roland Hanna. I think it's Roland. It's Bob James. I gotta look at that. Wait a minute. I have it right here in front of me. I happen to have it in front of me. Well, not exactly. I'm pulling it up. As we speak, as I speak, and yeah, it's Bob James on the Fender Rhodes, and Steve Gadd on the drums. However, there's two tunes on the album that the great Jack DeJohnette replaces Steve Gadd. Not that Steve Gadd is not great, but Jack is a little more in the real contemporary jazz drumming category than Steve, although Steve does an incredible job on the album. Steve God, we used to call him. He could do anything. But anyway, so I'm going to play that tune. Okay, so the tune is called It's You or No One, I'm pretty sure. Wait a minute. I got to double check and make sure. Then, of course, I'm using the memory right now, and the memory hasn't been working so great this morning, and it's You or No One. Okay, so check this out. Incredible playing by everybody. A great solo by Jack DeJohnette, but Chet's playing is it kills me, so I'm going to play it again, all right, because I played it a few weeks back. All right, here we go. Enough talking, John.

Okay. You know what? Here's a drum thing. I know you hear a lot of drum things from me, but so here's what I think happened here. All right, if you're listening to the sound of the drums, Steve Gadd has his own sound, completely his own sound, very different than most jazz drummers. You know, because Steve was and still is, of course, one of the greatest. You know, contemporary hit making, more than even hit making. He played with everybody from Steely Dan to Chick Corea to Stuff to on and on. There's a whole, so many groups that he played with, Paul Simon. You know, he was. Yeah, not. I guess hit make might be the wrong word. I don't know. I'll come up with something else. But anyway, he was really, really happening on the scene. I mean, it just exploded when he came on the scene because his whole approach of playing and what he was doing, sort of like the fusion, you know, jazz players playing, crossing over kind of thing. He was definitely on the forefront of that, and the cat who was doing it all. Anyway, he had his own sound, you know, not an open sound, a very dry sound, his own kind of cymbal sound, and very, very identifiable. That's his sound, that's his drums, for sure, without a doubt, okay? When Jack played, Jack came in, he didn't play with his own drums, he didn't play any different drums. He just sat down and played the same drums, same cymbals, everything. So it's really interesting to hear Jack, you know, because Jack, of course, plays like himself, Jack, great Jack DeJeanette. And yet he's playing not his sound at all, and yet, you know, totally, totally himself. Kind of interesting, kind of interesting. Jack used a kind of a dry sound anyway, but it was different. It was open, dry, kind of. It wasn't a bright kind of... you know, like a lot of jazz drummers. Anyway, that's actually, there's more to that, but I'm not going to bore myself and you with that. But kind of interesting to me when you hear that album. And first time I heard it, I said, wait a minute, that's not Jack DeJohnette. Doesn't sound like him, you know, but it was. It is. All right, so to continue, where am I continuing, or what am I continuing with? I even forgot what I have. Oh, I know what I have. Okay. What I have is something here from Brad Meldow that I pulled up in a totally different direction. And this is a 1995 album. It's called Introducing Brad Meldow. There are two different... rhythm sections on the album. The first one, which is what we're going to hear, is features Larry Grenadier and a great drummer named Jorge Rossi. And then the second half of the album, literally, is Christian McBride and Brian Blade. Okay, I'm going to play something from the first part of the album. Let me see. Yeah. The first half of the album, I guess. So the rhythm section would be Larry Grenadier and Jorge Rossi. And the name of the tune we're going to hear, John Coltrane's Countdown.

once again, the great Brad Meldow. Imagine introducing his first album to play like that. Wow. It was pretty much of a meltdown when he hit the scene too. Brad Meldow, just an amazing, amazing player. And anyway, we heard from Jorge Rossi and Larry Grenadier, 1995, and the tune was John Coltrane's Countdown. Okay, next up is something from the great Stan Getz, 1967, and it features Ron Carter, Grady Tate, and a young piano player by the name of Chick Corea. And Chick's got a couple of tunes that he wrote that are on this album, and this is one of them. It's Stan's album, actually. It's called Sweet Rain, by the way, and this is one of Chick's tunes called Windows.

0: Once again, the great Stan Getz, Sweet Rain, 1967. Chicoria on piano and Ron Carter bass, Grady Tate on the drums. We heard Chick's tune. And that's not the name of it. Chicoria's composition called Windows. Windows. Okay, I got a couple of spots I'm going to play, and I will be right back, so stick around.
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1: Coming to you from Santa Fe Community College, you're listening to KSFR. I'm Patrick Davis. Coming up on KSFR News, New Mexico's major investments in children will be highlighted in a multi-city tour starting this month, where residents will be asked their thoughts on how to keep the momentum going. Roz Brown of Public News Service has more on this story after these world news headlines from the BBC. 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
1: BBC News with Moira Alderson. An earthquake in western Colombia has killed about 50 people. Most of the victims were in the city of Pereira, where the quake caused severe damage. Dozens of buildings have collapsed in the city of Cali, trapping many people. The quake's epicentre was in the Chocó region. Our global affairs reporter Mimi Swaby has been following developments.
2: It's quite hard at the moment to pin down numbers, the extent of this damage, as it is a developing story. And it happened early in the morning as well, about 7:30 local time. People waking up, going to work, getting ready for the day. But the sense currently is that it has had a huge impact, and not just felt across Colombia and neighbouring Venezuela, but tremors from this 7.4 magnitude quake felt as far as Panama.
1: Officials in the Indian state of Jharkhand have deployed additional police around government buildings after young people protesting against alleged manipulation in civil service exams broke through barricades. Police used batons and water cannon to disperse thousands of demonstrators from the State Assembly complex. A youth leader who's been on hunger strike for the past 9 days has been taken to hospital after his health deteriorated. The protests began last month. Football confederations representing over half the members of FIFA have issued a blistering statement on the conduct of the president of the sport's governing body, Gianni Infantino. Asia's federation has joined the governing bodies of Europe, North and Central America and the Caribbean in accusing Mr. Infantino of deception. Opposition to the FIFA boss has gained momentum since he published a now-abandoned plan last month to sell stakes in the World Cup to private investors. Here's Ollie Foster.
3: We've seen Gianni Infantino move around the world trying to garner support. We know that Africa are back on side. He went to South America as well, Colombia back on side, and some of those South American nations. But this, with these three confederations, which sum up to 136 member associations, this could be, on the face of it, the end game for Gianni Infantino.
1: Israeli security officials have recorded a sharp rise in attacks by Jewish settlers in the occupied West Bank. Attacks targeting Israeli security forces also increased by 50% on the previous year. John Donison reports from Jerusalem.
4: In briefings to the Israeli media, security officials said there were 660 attacks on Palestinian communities in the occupied West Bank by extremist Jewish settlers in the first 6 months of this year. That figure is up more than 60% compared to the same period last year. The number of Palestinian casualties rose sharply too, with 6 killed and 140 injured. Prosecutions for such attacks are rare, and human rights groups have accused the Israeli government of allowing extremist settlers to act with impunity.
1: World News from the BBC.
5: This is KSFR News. I'm Patrick Davis. New Mexico's major investments in children will be highlighted in a multi-city tour starting this month. Public News Service's Roz Brown reports that residents will be asked their thoughts on how to keep the momentum going.
6: New Mexico Voices for Children, in partnership with W.K. Kellogg Foundation, has created a roadmap of improvements to child care, education, health care, and family supports. The child advocacy group's Emily Wildow says the report spotlights new policies and funding that have improved opportunities for the state's children.
7: We've seen a lot of great wins during this administration. There's been huge investments. Nation-leading policies have been passed. What are the things that are happening throughout the state that still need a lot of focus?
6: New Mexico launched its universal no-cost child care program in 2025, becoming the first state in the nation to remove income limits and co-payments for state-funded assistance. Wildow notes child poverty has dropped in recent years and high school graduation rates have risen. The first public gathering was held in Albuquerque this week. Additional meetings are scheduled through November in Santa Fe, Farmington, Taos, Roswell, and Las Cruces, with a virtual event set for Thursday, August 13th. Registration info is at nmvoices.org. Governor Michelle Lujan Grisham has been instrumental in getting policies passed and programs funded. But come November, voters will choose a new governor, and Wildow says child advocates don't want to see progress stall. When it comes to poverty, inequities, and limited access to services, she says local communities already know where gaps exist.
7: We've done a lot of work as a state to make sure people have health insurance coverage, but 15 counties don't have a single pediatrician. So there's some really big systemic issues.
6: Last year, the state climbed out of last place in the National Child Well-Being Rankings, moving up to 49th in the Annie E. Casey Foundation's annual report. But Wildow says too often folks hear only the bad news about kids' standings, and the group wants to make sure the public is aware of larger structural reforms and historic milestones. New Mexico Voices for Children will mark its 40th anniversary in 2027. This is Roz Brown, New Mexico News Connection. 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
5: Today will be sunny and warm with a high temperature of 95 degrees. There's a 20% chance of rain and thunderstorms tonight before 9. For KSFR News, I'm Patrick Davis.
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the Intrepid Fox, and that is a tune that's written by Freddie Hubbard, and this is from an album 1970 called Red Clay, a CTI release, Creed Taylor Incorporated. That's what CTI stands for, in case you're wondering that. And the personnel are Herbie Hancock on piano, Ron Carter bass, Lenny White on the drums, and Joe Henderson on tenor saxophone. Intrepid Fox, the great Freddie Hubbard. Next up, I have something here from Horace Silver, and let me see if I got this right. Yeah, I do. Okay. In my head, I'm too many buttons, too many knobs, too many. Okay. So this is from Horace Silver, his album Horoscope, and we all know what a prolific composer Horace was, and this is one of his famous tunes, Nika's Dream, and one of his famous bands, really, with Blue Mitchell on trumpet, Junior Cook on tenor saxophone, Horace, of course, leading the group on piano, Gene Taylor bass, and Roy Brooks on the drums. Nika's Dream.

The name of the album is called Our Thing, Joe Henderson. Teeter Totter is the name of the tune that we just heard, and it features it's Joe Henderson's album. It features Kenny Dorham on the trumpet, Andrew Hill on the piano, Eddie Kahn on the bass, and Pete LaRocher on the drums. And before that, we heard Nika's Dream, Horace Silver, from his album Horoscope, Junior Cook, Blue Mitchell, Junior Cook, and who else was on that, John? Horace, of course, Gene Taylor on the bass, and Roy Brooks on the drums. And next up, I have something from Jamaican trumpeter Dizzy Reese. This is a 1960 recording. Dizzy Reese was born in Jamaica, lived in London, came to New York in the late 50s, and was on the New York scene for quite a while, and then moved back to London, but did quite a few recordings of his own. And then work with other people too as a sideman. This being one of his own, 1960, again, I said that before. Star Bright is the name of it. And a great rhythm section of Wynton Kelly, Paul Chambers, and Art Taylor, with the addition of Hank Mobley on the tenor saxophone. This is a tune we're going to hear by Dizzy called The Rake.

0: Once again, Dizzy Reese, Star Bright's name of the album. We heard The Rake, 1960. Dizzy Reese, trumpet. Hank Mobley, tenor saxophone. Wynton Kelly, piano. Paul Chambers, bass. And Art Taylor on the drums. Got a few spots I'm going to play right now, and I'll be right back, so stick around.
1: Hi, this is Daniel J. from The Beat Goes On. 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The fun of the weekend always seemed so short. Well, after all these years, I finally found a way to extend the fun. Have a place where I can listen to some great music that extends my weekend just a little bit longer. That place is The Beat Goes On, 6 to 8 p.m. every Sunday evening here on KSFR 101.1 FM.
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I want to go out with something from, that was Thelonious Monk, by the way, live at the Five Spot. I want to go out with something from Shirley Horn. Thank you so much for listening, and we'll see you all next week right here at the Bopper House.

in yesterday. And who knows what tomorrow brings or takes away. As long as I'm still in the game, I want to play.

0: He was buried there. He died on the beach during Deathly Hallows.
1: A real party in its path, is that right? Could his grave not...
0: Sand dunes. He was buried there. He died on the beach during Deathly Hallows.
1: A real party in its path, is that right? Could his grave not...
2: President now says 111 quake on his country.
0: He was buried there. He died on the beach during Deathly Hallows.
1: A real party in its path, is that right? Could his grave not...
2: President now says 111 quake on his country.
1: Could his grave not...
2: President now says 111 quake on his country.
3: Hi, this is Raj.
4: Began last month following weeks of relations in Delhi that led to the Education Minister's resignation. Football confederations representing over half the members of FIFA have issued a blistering statement on the conduct of Gianni Infantino, the president of the sports governing body. They accuse Mr. Infantino of deception and placing himself above football. Turkey's parliament is debating legislation aimed at ending more than four decades of conflict with the Kurdish militant group, the PKK, with MPs expected to vote tonight. The bill would allow some former fighters to return to civilian life and suspend prosecutions or prison sentences for others. It's emerged that at least 60 people were killed and 50 others wounded in separate attacks in South Sudan's Warab state. Officials say armed men from neighbouring Unity State attacked villages. Rail services between Finland and Sweden have resumed for the first time in almost 40 years. A train departed from the Finnish city of Oulu, heading along the northwest coast to the Swedish town of Haparanda. The billionaire founder of Amazon, Jeff Bezos, is part of a consortium in advanced talks to buy a 30% stake in the English Premier League football club Liverpool. The BBC has been told that the stake is worth nearly $2 billion. BBC News.
5: Welcome to Equal Time with Martha Burke. August is a very important month in American history. On August 6, 1965, President Lyndon... August is a very important month in American history. On August 6, 1965, President Lyndon... It out the important month in American history. On August 6, 1965, President Lyndon... It out Russians. The system is where President Trump wants to change the current rules through passage of his so-called SAVE Act, which will make it much harder to vote. Right now, there's no federal law requiring documentary proof of citizenship for voter registration. Only attesting that you're a citizen is required. A minority of states have laws requiring proof of citizenship, but they're mandated to accept a federal voter registration form with citizen affirmation without further proof. The SAVE Act would change that. It would require either a valid U.S. passport, a birth certificate verifying U.S. citizenship, or a certificate of naturalization. Is this needed? According to numerous reports, non-citizen voting is extremely rare. It occurs in less than one-half of 1% of voters. Investigations have also shown that non-citizen voting has never been significant enough to affect election results. So, what's wrong with having to show an ironclad document to prove you're a citizen? Well, lots of folks can't find their birth certificate, never had a passport, were born here so don't have a certificate of naturalization, meaning the SAVE Act would most likely disenfranchise more U.S. citizens than prevent imposters from voting.
6: Tribe recently petitioned the state to open a green crab sport fishery to manage the invasive spread. The request was denied, citing a lack of evidence that the invasive species has contributed to environmental changes. KRBD's Hunter Morrison reports.
7: The Ketchikan Indian community submitted the emergency petition to the state's Board of Fisheries in March, asking to reclassify European green crabs from a Class A to a Class B banned invasive.

0: invasive species. This change would allow anybody to transport dead European green crabs for harvest or consumption. Currently, the invasive can only be possessed or transported for scientific or educational purposes by those with a special permit.
1: This isn't an issue that's going anywhere, and it seems to be largely ignored throughout much of the state.
0: That's Emily Halsell, a fisheries and wildlife biologist with Ketchikan's tribal government. The tribe has removed about 1,500 green crabs from Ketchikan beaches so far this year. In its petition to the state, the tribe cites the species' damaging impacts to the local ecosystem and economy. The adaptive critter can burrow and destroy eelgrass beds, which are nurseries for native species like Dungeness crabs and juvenile salmon.
1: So when these crabs come up and they tear up this critical marine habitat, there's cascading population effects.
0: The species was first detected in Alaska in 2022 on Annette Island, south of Ketchikan. They've since reached about 70 miles north, and the number of green crabs detected has increased. Halsell says they can reproduce 2 or 3 times a year and can lay up to 180,000 eggs each time. Halsell believes a change in how the crab is classified in Alaska and opening a sport fishery for them could help better manage their spread. Alaska's Fish and Game Commissioner Doug Vincent Lang, who denied the petition, says the state is determining how to best manage the invasive.
2: A letter from his office states a lack of evidence that the invasive has contributed to changes in eelgrass habitat or caused changes in fishery populations.
3: I'm not opposed to the concept. I just think it needs to be fleshed out a little bit more. And I think it needs to be, you know, what does a fishery look like? What are the gear types that would be allowed? And what would happen with incidental harvest?
0: Regulations for Southeast Alaska won't be discussed by the region's Board of Fisheries until they meet again in 2028. Halsell, with Ketchikan's tribe, believes green crab management efforts need to be addressed sooner than that. Reporting in Ketchikan, Alaska won't be discussed by the region's Board of Fisheries until they meet again in 2028. Halsell, with Ketchikan's tribe, believes green crab management efforts need to be addressed sooner than that. Reporting in Ketchikan, asked by the region's Board of Fisheries until they meet again in 2028. Halsell, with Ketchikan's tribe, believes green crab management efforts need to be addressed sooner than that. Reporting in Ketchikan, green crab management efforts need to be addressed sooner than that. Reporting in Ketchikan,
4: National Native News is produced by Kawanak Broadcast Corporation with funding by the Corporation for Public Broadcasting.
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6: This is Asian View from NHK World Japan. I'm Hiroko Kitadai. Amid growing military pressure from China, Taiwan is holding annual military exercises. The drills are designed to help prepare Taiwan's defense forces for a possible invasion. Part of the exercises is based on a scenario in which a runway has been attacked and destroyed. Soldiers use heavy equipment to quickly repair the damage and then launch fighter aircraft. Drone operation drills are underway has been attacked and destroyed. Soldiers use heavy equipment to quickly repair the damage and then launch fighter aircraft. Drone operation drills are

0: step towards avoiding confrontation and conflict.
1: The atomic bomb exploded on August 9, 1945. It is estimated to have killed more than 73,000 people by the end of that year. Many survivors suffered from cancer and other diseases related to radiation exposure. We are broadcasting from NHK in Tokyo. Leaders in Saudi Arabia, Turkey, and Pakistan say they want to promote peace and stability in the Middle East. They signed against any act of aggression and stipulates that an attack against one will be seen as an attack against all. A spokesperson for the Turkish presidential office says the agreement does not target any particular country. He says it will advance defense industry cooperation and military interoperability. The three countries have criticized Israel for its attacks on the Gaza Strip. Pakistan has been involved in diplomatic efforts between the U.S. and Iran. Turkey has also taken place more than a decade ago. Citing a sports ministry probe, the report said sexual services were provided to referees who officiated at seven international matches in the country in 2011 and 2012. They included games for the men's national soccer team. South Korea earned 5 wins in 2 draws in the matches. The association has been accused of a lack of transparency, including the selection of the former head coach of the men's national team, earned 5 wins in 2 draws in the matches. The association has been accused of a lack of transparency, including the selection of the former head coach of the men's national has been accused of a lack of transparency, including the selection of the former head coach of the men's national

0: an area, some residents' homes may become swelteringly hot. Julia Nasser of the Metropolitan Area Planning Council, a public agency, says many buildings in the city were designed for the cooler climate Boston had in the past.
1: The buildings were built for winters, and so they're really good at retaining heat, which is particularly problematic in the summers. They're not built with cooling or proper ventilation.
0: But she says cool roofs could help. Cool roofs are covered in reflective coatings or other materials that limit how much heat the roof absorbs from the sun. This helps both the building and the surrounding area stay cooler.
1: And, you know, it makes running your ACs or fans easier, and so you're also kind of saving money on your energy bills. So it's really like a great holistic solution.
0: Nasser's group has created an online assessment where owners, roofers, and others can enter information like a roof slope and materials to determine how suitable it is to convert to a cool roof. They also released a map to help residents and public officials find buildings in the Boston area.
2: Welcome to Possibly, where we take on huge problems like the future of our planet and break them down into small questions with unexpected answers. I'm Megan Hall. Today, we have a question from my friend Jen Kennedy. She's a librarian at one of Brown University's libraries, known casually as The Rock. And Jen has been struggling with a confusing problem ever since she started working there.
3: It's freezing in The Rock, especially in the summer when it's hot outside. I have extra socks, I have gloves, and sometimes I even wear a hat. We all want to know, why is it so cold?
2: We turn to Nat Hardy and Will Malloy from our Possibly team to find an answer.
4: Hi, Megan.
5: Hello.
2: So what is going on here? Why would a library be colder in the summer when it's hot outside? That seems like a waste of energy, right?
4: It's a great question, and Jen is not alone on this. The internet is filled with people complaining that their local library is too cold in the summer.
5: And the answer is a little counterintuitive.
4: It's a great question, and Jen is not alone on this. The internet is filled with people complaining that their local library is too cold in the summer.
5: And the answer is a little counterintuitive.
4: Not alone on this. The internet is filled with people complaining that their local library is too cold in the summer.
5: And the answer is a little counterintuitive.

0: the colder they have to make it to dry it out.
1: In theory, you could heat...
0: Hotter and more humid the summer air is, the colder they have to make it to dry it out.
1: In theory, you could heat...
2: On the path of love, we are neither masters nor the owners of our lives. We are only a brush in the hand of the master painter. Somewhere along the way, there develops within the soul a yearning that can no longer be ignored, a craving for the great love affair. We feel it drawing ever closer. It is the greatest of them all. It cannot fail. It is all-consuming. It's incomparable. It is the love affair with our own true nature and the source from which it comes. The desire is in all of us, but more often than not, it is ignored for other interests. We wrestle with each interest, trying to make it work, growing with each adventure until the light has grown bright enough for us to reach for it. See the value of true art when the earth or a soul is in the mood to create beauty. For the witness might then for a moment know beyond any doubt God is really there within, so innocently drawing life from us with her umbilical universe, infinite existence, though also needing to be born. Yes, God also needs to be born. Birth from a hand's loving touch, birth from a song, from a dance, breathing life into this world. The body is like Mary, and each of us has a Christ within. We are not in pursuit of happiness. We are searching for a reason to be happy. That reason gives meaning to life, and that meaning is our purpose in life. And these are from the poems of Rumi. Thank you for listening today. This is Desiree Mays with Yoga Moments.
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Good afternoon and welcome to Jazz Impressions. My name is Abdullah and I'll be here till 3 o'clock playing some music for you. Open up one of my favorite Miles tunes, Phillies de Kilimanjaro, the title of the CD and of the tune. And again, that was the ESP Quintet, as we used to call them back in the day. And Herbie played electric and acoustic piano on that. Ron Carter, to me, it sounded like he was playing electric bass, but he's not listed as playing it, so I don't know. Tony Williams, who at the time of this recording was probably about 18 years old, and Skip. Drummer out there. CD. Some people kind of thought of him as kind of being, you know, leaning towards the avant-garde. I don't think it was that much of that, but good music no matter what. Her group, Jenny Scheinman on violin, Carmen Staff piano, Tony Shear bass, and Allison Miller on drums. And going to do a tune of Allison's. I think most of these tunes are Allison's. Tune titled Sleep Rider.

0: Yes, and that's the World Saxophone Quartet. That's my favorite. There was several very good saxophone quartets around. But again, I don't know if they're going to ever record again together, but they, for me, one of the great saxophone quartets. With Rover being a really, really close second. And, yeah, that's from their CD, World Saxophone Quartet, featuring Jack DeJohnette, Salim Sivad, a tribute to Miles Davis. And Salim Sivad, of course, is Miles Davis spelled backwards. Let's see. I noticed well, I can't think of names. Can't read them. yeah, David Murray's solo was, if you know David Murray, you could easily tell it was him. I'm not that sure about the others, because they were playing a lot of different instruments, but mostly they were playing alto saxophone. What am I trying to do? I was trying to think of the tune again. That was Miles' tune for Reverend to South Africa. Yeah, that's what that was. And before that, Yesterday I Had the Blues, that was the title of Jose James CD, and we heard Billie Holiday's tune that she is mostly associated with her, God Bless the Child. And a really, really good backup group here with Jason Moran on piano and John Patitucci on bass and Eric Harlan on drums. Yeah, nice stuff. Some other nice stuff that's a little different, a little strange. Something from Roy Nathanson in the band. Roy Nathanson, part of the Lounge Lizards, back at popular group back in the 80s. And Roy Nathanson plays alto sax, soprano sax, and does vocals. Sam Barfeld, violin and vocals. Curtis Folks, I think he does a really nice trombone solo on this one. And Tim Kaya, bass and vocals, and Napoleon Maddox, who they didn't have a drummer in the group at this time, but they've got Napoleon Maddox playing the human beatbox and vocals, and they're gonna do. I like this crazy version of Rahsaan Roland Work's tune, "The Inflated Chair," in "The Inflated Tear," and yeah, that's what we'll hear.
1: In time, in good time, they'll wash away. Wait a while, just wait a while, they'll soon go. People say, yeah, people say, oh, you forget, the past is past, your tears will leave these shores. Can't you see? Don't you hear? whisper here, the crying there, the pounding at the door. All tired hearts yearn for that place where all our tears do fall.

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Yeah, and that was Haitian saxophonist by the name of Jacques Swartz Bart. And like I said, a Haitian saxophonist. And these were tunes on this album that were tunes he wrote based on voodoo ritual music. So so you got the authentic thing there as far as doing something with Haitian voodoo music. Probably haven't heard a lot of these people. Some of them are a little familiar.

And welcome back to Jazz Impressions. My name is Abdullah, and we'll be finishing out this last hour. And we open this hour with some music from Jackie McLean, or Jack the Mac, as we used to call him back way back in the day. Something from his CD, One Step Beyond. And that's a tune written by Gretchen Moncur, the trombonist in the band. Jackie played alto, plays that. Bobby Hutcherson, vibes. Eddie Kahn, bass. And the great young drummer at that. He was great up until he died, but just an amazing 18, 19-year-old drummer at the time that this was recorded. And one of Gretchen Moncur III, one of his compositions, Ghost Town. And, yeah, once again, that's from One Step Beyond. And these guys were sort of Blue Notes musicians that it was sort of like try to take it up to the edge of the cliff, but don't go over. And they made a lot of just really beautiful music from that period at the time. So I'm going to keep it moving with some music that's a tribute to John Coltrane. A Love Supreme, the legacy of John Coltrane. And it's going to be done by the Turtle Island Quartet. And that's Dave Blockenkrishnan, violin and baritone violin. Evan Price, violin. Mats Tolling, viola. And Mark Summer, cello. And this is, again, it's from the Love Supreme, A Legacy of John Coltrane. And this is a tune simply titled Song to John.

Yeah, that's a very pretty tune right there. And that's from Kenny Warner. And something from his Lawn Chair Society. And what did we hear? We listened to Katbiru, I think that's the way that would be pronounced. And this was one of Kenny's really, really good groups with Brian Blade on drums, Scott Colley on bass, Doug Davis, Dave Douglas, not the other way around. And did I mention Chris Potter, a pretty amazing saxophonist when he wants to burn. Excuse me for the mix-up in the music before that. We heard Marlena Shaw and Everything Must Change. She Must Change in part of something else, but I'm not sure, and I can't see it right now. Okay, and you are listening to KSFR 101.1 here in beautiful, lovely Santa Fe. And as I said, we're getting close to time to get out of here. Well, let's do some music from one of my favorite guitar players, a little bit out there, but I believe this was his last CD, which went all the way back to around, back into the 90s. And I also think he only made a few CDs or albums, Sonny Chirac, that is, So it's not a whole lot of material of his out there. I like Sonny a lot as one of my favorite guitarists. And again, I think this was his last CD. And titled Ask the Ages. And what am I looking for? What we're gonna hear is Many Mansions. We're gonna hear We Used to Dance. I think that's what As We Used to Dance. And I'm trying to find out the personnel on it. I know Elvin Jones. Elvin Jones plays drums on it. Sonny, of course, on guitar. Charnette Moffett on acoustic bass. Pharoah Sanders plays soprano and tenor sax on the CD. I forgot which one here. I think he plays tenor on here. Okay. I think that takes care of that. So here's Sonny.

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Welcome to Native America Calling. I'm Sean Spruce. It's a decisive week in Peggy Flanagan's candidacy for the U.S. Senate. She has to win the Minnesota primary tomorrow in a hotly contested race in order to face off in November. It's one of the closely watched primary races for Native American candidates. We'll hear about that and some other notable national, state, and tribal elections. That's all coming up right after the news.

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3: This is KSFR News. I'm Patrick Davis. Summer is peak snake season in New Mexico, increasing potential encounters. And if you're an avid hiker, medical experts have some tips. Public News Service's Roz Brown has more.
4: Movies often suggest snake bites mean instant death, but that's more myth than fact, especially because today, medical care isn't far off. Dr. John Femling has treated snake bites in the emergency room of the University of New Mexico Hospital and says awareness and avoidance are the best defenses against a snake surprise this summer. He's often asked if applying a tourniquet above a bite is critical to keep venom from spreading.
5: In the Southwest and with rattlesnake bites, don't do it. What can often happen is if you restrict that, sometimes you have worse damage where that is. The most important thing is to get to safety as soon as possible.
4: Femling says if you're hiking and hear a rattle, the iconic sound made by a rattlesnake, back off and switch directions. And don't throw rocks. It can provoke the snake and give it time to get ready to strike out at you. While rattlers are the most dangerous snakes in the Southwest, they only strike as a last resort. New Mexico has more than 50 kinds of snakes, but only about 10 that are venomous. Most snake bites aren't deadly, but Femling warns not to delay care and instead get to an emergency department as quickly as possible. Also, if you're alone, stay calm.
5: Under the ideal circumstances, you would have someone else drive you because you're not going to be feeling great from what just happened. If you're able to call an ambulance, that's great. But if you're way in the back country and you're just going to sit there and wait for someone to come and get you, it is better for you to get out as quickly as possible.
4: He reminds folks, if you're out in the foothills and do get bitten, stop, take a few breaths, and walk rather than run back to your vehicle. You don't want your heart racing unnecessarily. Once at an emergency room, care teams can give an initial dose of antivenom and monitor your case if needed. This is Roz Brown, New Mexico News Connection. 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
3: There's a 20% chance of rain and thunderstorms tonight before 9. Patchy smoke may be present tomorrow morning, and rain chances return tomorrow afternoon. KSFR is community-inspired, led, and supported public radio serving northern New Mexico. 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
6: Hello and welcome to the Global Village. I'm Chris Heim.

This time in the Global Village, we mark World Lion Day, so declared since 2013 to help support and conserve the big cats. We will help in that effort by sharing a whole bunch of lion-related songs in this visit to the Global Village. We'll get things underway by listening to the lion with the help of Van Morrison as we begin this visit to the Global Village.

And we're sailing, we're sailing, we're sailing, we're sailing, we're sailing. We're from Denmark, way up to Caledonia. We're from Denmark.

sounds.

The taiko drumming group Kodo with a piece called Lion. We also heard Wondering Where the Lions Are from Bruce Coburn from his Dancing in the Dragon's Jaws. And all that began with Listen to the Lion as Van listened to the one inside of him on St. Dominic's Preview. And as we mark World Lion Day here in the Global Village, husband and wife teamed up in 2013 to help start this day. National Geographic and Big Cat Rescue also joined in with the effort. And it is an effort that now helps to support and promote about 24 different charities and foundations that are all working on a variety of conservation efforts to help sustain what is a dwindling wild lion population. We are marking the occasion this time here in the Global Village with some lion-related music. We'll also post a link to the World Lion Day website on our Facebook page at facebook.com/globalvillageradio. We'll take a quick break, though, right now, and when we return, some music from Bob Marley and the Wailers. The lion has long been an important symbol for Rastafarians, and a number of songs mark that. We'll hear Iron Lion Zion from Bob Marley and the Wailers in just a minute when we're back here in the Global Village.

0: some reggae lions to help us mark World Lion Day here in the Global Village, and they're Dread Lion, courtesy of the Upsetters. We also heard Culture from a live set that they did called Lividity with Conquering Lion of Judah. Burning Spear did Lion from the album Man in the Hills. We also heard Strong Like a Lion from the Roots Radix, and All That Began with Iron Lion Zion, Bob Marley and the Wailers with that. Again, marking World Lion Day that has been marked since 2013, an effort to help in conservation efforts and to help sustain what is a dwindling world lion population. And we're marking the occasion with a variety of lion-related songs. The Reggae Lions, of course, for the Rastafari, referring to Haile Selassie, and a symbol that runs through a lot of reggae music, and helping us to mark World Lion Day here in the Global Village. We're back in a minute, and when we return, we will hear what was the original version of a song that eventually morphed without credit for a long stretch of time into The Lion Sleeps Tonight. The song was originally recorded by South Africa's Solomon Linda's original Evening Birds as Mbube. And after a quick break, we will hear that original version when we return here to the Global Village.
1: Yeah!

We move it.

move up, we move up, we move up, we move up.

The Lion of Soweto, Malastini, along with the Mahatela Queens from an album they did together called The Lion Roars. Education is the Key is the song that we just heard, a group who saw their fortunes rise once again following the release of the Graceland album, and got to do a whole series of really wonderful later albums as well. Again, with The Lion of Soweto, Malastini, along with the Mahatela Queens. We heard Miriam Makeba in front of that from an early release that she did called Country Girl, with her revisiting that classic song Mbube that came out on her album As the Lion Cries. And we heard the original version of Mbube, which, as we mentioned, also eventually morphed into that song The Lion Sleeps Tonight, turned into a number of different hits, turned into a song that was used in The Lion King, and eventually, because of that, the family finally got some royalties as a result of the use of that song. And there again, the original version from Solomon Linda's original Evening Birds. As we've been marking World Lion Day, this time here in the Global Village, celebrated since 2013 to support the conservation efforts to sustain the wild lion population. And an organization that has been working on that over these years has selected about 24 different charities and foundations that are working on that effort. And again, we will post a link to the World Lion Day page on our Facebook page at facebook.com/globalvillageradio. You'll find there as well playlists for all of our shows, information about upcoming shows, world music news and videos, lots of stuff that you will find again on our Facebook page, facebook.com/globalvillageradio. If you're not finding what you're looking for or have other comments or questions or suggestions, please do get in touch. You can do that again through our Facebook page or email info@kmuw.org. Global Village, a production of KMUW, Wichita Public Radio. I'm Chris Heim. Thanks for being with us here in the Global Village. We will leave you with one last one. Willie the Lion Smith, one of the legends of stride piano, and he did a medley in tribute to another of the legends of stride piano, Jimmy Johnson. The Jimmy Johnson medley from Willie the Lion Smith, as we bid you farewell this time on World Lion Day from here in the Global Village.

0: 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I'm Patrick Davis. Coming up on KSFR News, the New Mexico Environment Department has announced changes to its public comment portal. The changes come in response to fraudulent comments made in favor of the controversial Project Jupiter data center. I'll have more on that story, plus New Mexico's weather, after world news from the BBC, right here on KSFR.
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2: BBC News with Roisin Hasty. Rescuers are searching for survivors of a strong earthquake which hit the western part of Colombia, killing more than 100 people and causing significant damage. The 7.4 magnitude quake's epicenter was in the Chocó region between Medellín and Cali. Nella Torfik has the latest.
3: In the city of Cali, south of the earthquake's epicenter, the tremors were so strong that people ran for cover, screaming as buildings crumbled around them. At the scene of an emergency services building, debris crashed onto ambulances parked below. Others did not get out in time. People were reported trapped in the collapsed buildings. Large groups turned up to try to clear the debris with their bare hands to reach survivors, climbing the rubble alongside emergency crews. Cali's mayor, Alejandro Eder, has requested support from the capital, Bogota, and from Medellin.
2: Turkey's parliament has approved a law aimed at ending more than four decades of conflict with the Kurdish militant group, the PKK. The legislation will allow some former fighters to return to civilian life and suspend prosecutions or prison sentences for others. The PKK's jailed leader, Abdullah Öcalan, does not appear to be among those freed. Here's Orla Girin.
4: Prison sentences will be suspended for those convicted of joining or aiding the PKK, designated a terrorist organization by Western governments and by Turkey. Hundreds of Kurdish politicians and PKK militants could be released from jail. Many more fighters may return from their mountain hideouts in Iraq. But first, the group must disarm under the watchful eye of Turkish security and intelligence officials.
2: Officials in the northeastern Syrian city of Ras Al Ain say the return of displaced Kurds there has been suspended after some of the first back were attacked on arrival. Some reports blamed armed groups, but others say six families returned without prior coordination to find their homes occupied by others. And the US chipmaker Nvidia has announced a deal with leading asset management firms to raise $500 billion of investment to finance the building of artificial intelligence computing infrastructure. Samira Hussein reports.
5: The amount of money being spent on data centers and other AI infrastructure is almost unprecedented. The world's leading financiers have been eager to get involved. Now, some of the biggest asset management firms, including BlackRock, Blackstone and KKR have agreed to help the chipmaker Nvidia raise $500 billion for its plans to build more of the enormous computing power that artificial intelligence requires.
2: BBC.
0: This is KSFR News. I'm Patrick Davis. If you've been following the controversy around the Project Jupiter data center development in southern New Mexico, you'll probably recall reports of fraudulent public comments made in favor of the development. Now, the New Mexico Environment Department is changing its public comment portal in response. The new process sends a confirmation email that allows the public to confirm or deny any comments made with their name and email address. In June and July, several people said their names falsely appeared on letters urging the state to approve air quality permits for the data center. Those included some elected officials. A Friday news release said the number of known fraudulent comments was relatively small, 42 out of more than 17,000. New Mexico Attorney General Raul Torres opened an investigation into the fraudulent comments in July. The Environment Department said it shared information about the comments with the New Mexico DOJ. Pending the findings of the investigation, the Environment Department said it may pursue legal action. A recently vacated House seat in southern New Mexico has led to a dispute between Democratic and Republican leaders. The Albuquerque Journal reports that Democratic House Speaker Javier Martinez and House Minority Leader Gail Armstrong have both sent letters to Doña Ana County Commission members in recent days. The letters were prompted by Representative Joanne Ferrari of Las Cruces stepping down from her House seat. Democrat Lori Martinez and Republican Isabella Solis are running for the seat in the November 3rd election. Speaker Javier Martinez and Ferrari would like to see Lori Martinez appointed to the seat before the upcoming election. Armstrong said appointing Lori Martinez ahead of the election would be tipping the scales in favor of the Democrat. Because House District 37 only represents Doña Ana County, it is up to county commissioners to decide if the vacant seat should be filled at all. There's a 20% chance of rain and thunderstorms tonight before 9. Patchy smoke may be present tomorrow morning and rain chances return tomorrow afternoon. 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
6: Something else that we're seeing is that people born in more recent generations are at greater risk of having cancer, which suggests that there might be environmental or lifestyle exposures, things that have collectively happened to us as a society over time that could be affecting our cancer risk.
7: I'm Rachel Abrams. That's coming up on The Daily from The New York Times.
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10: Are your kids riding safely? Did you know 3 out of 4 car seats are used incorrectly? 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
11: You go into the chemotherapy room, and I remember sitting in a circle with like 60 to 80-year-olds, and I was there as a 25-year-old.
7: For years now, cancer's been seen as a disease that people mostly get when they're older. But apparently, that's changing.
12: When I was diagnosed, I was 28.
13: Yeah, I was 32.
14: When I was 37...
7: More young people are getting cancer than they ever have before.
13: I wasn't able to be the kind of husband that I wanted to be, the kind of father that I wanted to be.
11: Dating was like a new challenge, for sure.
12: I mean, I had to file for bankruptcy.
15: I ended up having to do chemo while I was pregnant.
7: And so today, health reporter Nina Agarwal explains what scientists are starting to learn about what's driving this rise and what it means for a generation of young cancer survivors. It's Monday, August 10th. Nina Agarwal, welcome to The Daily.
6: Hi, thanks for having me.
7: Nina, your beat is chronic disease, and you recently published a series on the growing rates of cancer among young people. And we're going to talk about what you found in your reporting. But before we do that, I just want to define what we're talking about here exactly. Like, who and what are we referring to when we talk about growing rates of cancer among young people?
6: So, early onset cancer generally means cancer in adults under 50. So not super young, but young for cancer.
7: Mm.
6: Cancer has historically been a disease of aging, but researchers have started to document in a pretty systematic way that cancer diagnoses are increasing in younger adults. And this is a pattern happening across cancers over decades, and it's been happening every year since 1990. Hmm. And, you know, the rates vary from cancer to cancer. So for some, it's annual increases of 1% to 2% a year. And for others, and in certain age groups, the increase could be as much as like 6% per year. And for younger people, it's very unexpected. I mean, I think a cancer diagnosis is unexpected and undesired at any time, but it comes out of left field for so many of these younger adults. And it totally upends their lives in a way that is different from the way it upends the lives of older people. And I spent a good part of the last year trying to understand exactly what the experience is like, all of the ways that getting a cancer diagnosis in that time of life, your 20s, your 30s, your 40s, how it changes the trajectory of everything that comes after. Disruptions to their finances, disruptions to their family planning, disruptions to their careers, disruptions to their relationships. But one young woman I spoke with, Whitney Johnson, her experience and her story really stuck with me.
14: Tell me a little bit about yourself.
6: So she was 36 and living in Portland, Oregon. And she was just, you know, at a stage where a lot of people are in their 30s.
14: Trying to focus on my career, trying to focus on like redoing my house, trying to figure out if my boyfriend and I should stay together.
6: Like, she was in a relationship that was relatively new and trying to figure out where she was with her boyfriend and kind of where it was going. And one night, about 2.5 years ago, they were making out.
14: We started kissing and kind of stopped at one point. And he's like, I don't want to be weird, but I think I feel something in your boob.
6: And that's how she found the lump.
7: Oh my God.
14: What was your diagnosis? Triple negative breast cancer, stage 2B. And so that means that the tumor was, I want to say, around 2 to 3 centimeters.
6: And then yeah, she was diagnosed with triple negative breast cancer, which is a pretty serious and aggressive type. At that time, she had just gotten back from a family trip and vacation, and she ended up not going back to work because she needed to go into treatment immediately.
7: What did that treatment look like?
6: So she was going to need chemotherapy and then also at least one surgery. But before she could even start, doctors asked her if she wanted to freeze her eggs.
14: And so first things first, like my brain wasn't even on the cancer. My brain was like all the things that go into freezing your eggs and what that meant for like my future and what that meant. Like my boyfriend and I at that time, like we weren't talking about having kids. Like,
6: you know, she and her boyfriend had been dating a couple of years at that point. And all of a sudden, she's, over the course of a few weeks, having to inject herself with hormones, and he's trying to be supportive. But the whole experience of having cancer and having then to go through treatment was upending her notions of what it was to be a woman in this relationship.
7: Hmm.
6: One of the reasons I was really moved and struck by Whitney's story was she talked very articulately about being a woman in this phase of life.
14: As women, like, we spend our whole lives trying to figure out, like, how can I show up in a way that feels right for me and I can feel confident.

0: sound made by a rattlesnake, back off and switch directions. And don't throw rocks. It can provoke the snake and give it time to get ready to strike out at you. While rattlers are the most dangerous snakes in the Southwest, they only strike as a last resort. New Mexico has more than 50 kinds of snakes, but only about 10 that are venomous. Most snake bites aren't deadly, but Femling warns not to delay care and instead get to an emergency department as quickly as possible. Also, if you're alone, stay calm.
1: Under the ideal circumstances, you would have someone else drive you because you're not going to be feeling great from what just happened. If you're able to call an ambulance, that's great. But if you're way in the back country and you're just going to sit there and wait for someone to come and get you, it is better for you to get out as quickly as possible.
0: He reminds folks, if you're out in the foothills and do get bitten, stop, take a few breaths, and walk rather than run back to your vehicle. You don't want your heart racing unnecessarily. Once at an emergency room, care teams can give an initial dose of antivenom and monitor your case if needed. This is Roz Brown, New Mexico News Connection. 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
2: There's a 20% chance of rain and thunderstorms tonight before 9. Patchy smoke may be present tomorrow morning, and rain chances return tomorrow afternoon. 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For KSFR News, I'm Patrick Davis.
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0: I'm Lorraine Mills, and welcome to a very important edition of Report from Santa Fe, because our guest today is Jill Dixon, who is the executive director of the Food Depot. And we're in a world of hurt these days. I'm so grateful you can come, because you can tell people the history of hunger in New Mexico and the history of what the Food Depot has provided, and then ways that people can get help and help each other. So welcome.
1: Thank you so much for having me. It's always a pleasure to see you.
0: Why is it so crucial right now? Why aren't things getting better?
1: Oh, goodness. We were really chipping away at that crisis of food insecurity. New Mexico was making excellent policy decisions. We were choosing policy of abundance to create more food security for people. Food bank system has been working really, really hard and very effectively. The government shutdown and policy changes at the national level really are taking things in the other direction. And right now we're looking at a pause in SNAP benefits at the federal level. And New Mexico has stepped in to offer some immediate relief, but there's just a tidal wave of uncertainty right now.
0: Well, also, we're taping on Tuesday, Election Day, November 4th. By the time this airs on the weekend, the feds may have changed and may have decided they'd cover a small amount, you know, maybe 10 days worth, which is, what, $30 million. Or, you know, it's just like we're operating on shifting sands. And the thing is that hungry people can't operate on shifting sands. They need to know
1: absolutely
0: where they can go and that someone will help them, especially parents of children. You know, I mean, there should be in the human consciousness and conscience, there should be something about hungry kids. It's such a rich country, there's no reason for children to go hungry, let alone anybody.
1: I think we can and should all return to the place where we agree that no one should go hungry in our communities, that we are stronger when every person is fed, both physically and emotionally, and that we rise and we engage with each other best. Yeah. When everyone knows where their next meal is coming from. And that kind of uncertainty right now is deeply inhumane and unfair, because you're exactly right. Folks who live paycheck to paycheck, who struggle to make ends meet despite working incredibly hard, are patching together a network of support systems to make it through each month. And when one of the huge sources of support, the SNAP program, the first and best intervention for food insecurity, is uncertain or off the table entirely, that whole Jenga tower falls down.
0: I want to take a minute to define SNAP. It's a Supplemental Nutrition Assistance Program.
1: Correct.
0: And it is supplemental. You know, and so

0: One wonderful thing that's been happening is that a lot of restaurants, grocery stores, and other places are opening up and just saying there's food banks that have food, and then we'll talk about what the food depot does. But there's a lot of people just stepping up where kids can eat for free or families can eat for free, and it's just like we're all in this together, you know, and we all have a profit margin that we could afford to have charity, you know, to be kind.
1: There is so much kindness happening, and I think you bring that forward, and we should go back to that again and again.
0: Yeah.
1: Because times like this can make us feel a little bit of despair. And, you know, we've certainly felt it as we watched this happening and unfolding. But people stepping forward to volunteer, to donate, to offer crops out of their fields to others has been so inspiring.
0: Yeah. Yeah. Also, there are religious institutions that for years have just, you know, it's part of the Jesus imperative, feed the poor, clothe the naked, and welcome the stranger. These are challenging times for those imperatives. But to just provide, you know, even street side, you know, food depot or outlets where you can just take what you need. If you have extra, you know, you have, you know, a zillion ears of corn you grew, bring them. And if you have nothing, come and take what you need.
1: I think you touch on an important point, you know, when we talk about the history of the food security system. The faith-based community has been a part of that always. And we mean every denomination when we talk about that, every faith. And I've heard comments lately as I, you know, read articles about this gap in SNAP, the shutdown, and how it's affected SNAP benefits. And I've seen so many people say, well, it looks like the churches will have to step forward. And I want to honor the incredible work that churches have already been doing. More than 50% of the Food Depot's 85 nonprofit partners are faith-based institutions. They are already stretched to capacity and certainly eager to do more, but there's limitations on what this system can bear in terms of filling a gap that used to be filled by the SNAP program. And for every meal that our system, the food security system, provides through food banks and food pantries, the SNAP program provides 9.
0: Oh my goodness.
1: So I don't think it's a reasonable expectation to think that faith institutions can fully fill that gap any more than it's a fair assumption that food banks can fully fill that gap. We really need the network of support, WIC, SNAP, food banks, faith institutions, and just general charity and concern for our neighbors.
0: So New Mexico has always been a poor state, and I feel that if we had more rain, if we had more water, we'd have more agriculture and be able to grow more food. But that's one thing that we have to keep in mind, that we're not, Mississippi and Virginia growing everything, you know, in vast abundance. You know, water limits our agricultural production, and so we have to realize that. And the other thing is, having been a poor state for so long, one of the most beautiful things about being a New Mexican and living here is the community support, community to community, individuals to community, and the state to communities, and the feds, they help, you know, but there's, the need is so great, and to have a whole network of people that are already addressing it is really a blessing. How did things get so bad so fast? I think I asked you that before, but now that I'm looking at it, we have, you know, we're blessed that we do have this infrastructure to help, but what happened in the real world to pull the rug out from under us?
1: Well, certainly I think it's worth acknowledging that the cost of living crisis has been sneaking up on us for years, if not decades.
0: Rent, electricity, gasoline.
1: Childcare costs. And there's another place where New Mexico is really stepping forward to lead, which I think we need to pay respect.
0: We have to respect.
1: We have to respect that. So as we look at, you know, the ALIS data that's been coming out, which is statewide generated data about the cost of living on a community level and relative to folks' wages. It really outlines how much people are spending in those different categories between healthcare and rent or a mortgage if they're incredibly lucky. And that gap between wages and how expensive things are is opening this chasm. And we've seen that for years. So when you head into a more acute situation of inflation or costs or even a loss of social programs, as we just experienced on Saturday with the SNAP program, which is federally funded, that really throws families into crisis at a moment's notice.
0: I want to take a minute and go back to the child care program we talked about.
1: Sure.
0: Because New Mexico is the first state in the country to guarantee free child care from prenatal to pre-K. We are the first. Mm-hmm. And that is so important for the future of our state. These are going to be kids that are have good nutrition, that are well taken care of, whose minds are sparked and stimulated. And then that level, starting with this first generation right now, this layer of kids, as they move through the system, they're going to improve the quality of everything we offer and everything they offer to us.
1: When you look at that from the food bank perspective, because we all see it from our own angle, right? It's so true what you said about minds and being nourished, but folks' bodies are nourished too.
0: Yeah.
1: Those children are going to get meals in that setting provided to them, which is going to be incredible. But also food lines will get shorter because that expense category, which is one of the biggest that families that we serve report as being a barrier to them being able to buy their own groceries.
0: It's estimated that it costs a family $12,000 a year for child care per child.
1: Per child.
0: Yeah.
1: So when you look at $12,000 being back inside a family's budget
0: per child,
1: that means that they're spending that money at the grocery store.
0: Yeah.
1: They're finally able to save and have a little bit of a rainy day fund.
0: Right.
1: They're able to take that extra class to advance their education and get another certification. It's transformative. And we support policies like that because they do help people move out of a food line and into a place where they're thriving.
0: So there's something called a SNAP gap.
1: Yeah.
0: How did that happen? And when the feds are saying they're not going to distribute SNAP benefits during the government shutdown, who is that hurting? That's hurting hungry children.
1: Sure.
0: And so fortunately, our state said, we're going to do it. The state will do it. Mm-hmm. Don't worry, there will be food. But, and I think now there's getting some pushback. I think they said they would do it maybe for the first 10 days of November. Some, you know, gesture at compromise. But it's a big political issue now.
1: It absolutely is, and I have a hard time with that because it's really not about politics, it's about people. And that's what we see, is folks who are absolutely terrified about what's coming and going.
0: Yeah.
1: Even our own staff is asking day to day, what have you heard? What's the story? What's happening? Clients are asking me. My family members are asking me. So what we know today is that because the federal government shutdown has continued as long as it has, 35 days today, I believe, the SNAP benefits, which would normally be refilled starting November 1st on some of a staggered timeline, we were told those were not going to be refilled, which is not something that's ever occurred in the history of that program. So although we have faced long shutdowns before and other shutdowns that had various timings, we've never really confronted the idea that the SNAP program would come to a halt. That certainly defied our imagination.
0: Yeah.
1: So about 10 days before that happened, we started to really think, oh my goodness, that's possible that that could happen. There were some early memos from the USDA that indicated that might be the case, and the food banks got to work preparing. And in New Mexico, like you said, we're so grateful to have a healthcare authority, a legislative branch, an executive branch that were listening when we had those conversations. And we all spoke to each other about what would happen if SNAP didn't come on November 1st and how we would rise together to make sure New Mexicans were taken care of. And despite all of the huge obstacles ahead of us, I'm just so inspired by the fact that, you know, we sort of linked arms in that moment. And we know that until the 10th, New Mexicans have money on their EBT cards and the food banks are rising and making sure that there are distributions all over the place to help take care of folks.
0: Well, we're speaking today with Jill Dixon, who is the executive director of the Food Depot. And I'm heavy here because I'm so grateful for your work. But hunger is a policy choice. And it's made by people who have never been hungry. And we don't want to subject them to deprivation so they know what it's like.
1: Certainly
0: but
1: not.
0: Just have a little compassion and empathy. And when you look at a child or a baby, they didn't do anything to be hungry. It's the job as the rest of the human race to step forward and take care of our young. And to see that so much of this pain and suffering falls on poor kids.
1: Absolutely. I think there's so many people who experience food insecurity when these kind of things happen, like the SNAP program being in jeopardy. Certainly our children. I also have this incredibly soft spot in my heart for elders. At our Thursday distribution, some of the people who line up the earliest are women over the age of 80 who are living in a place where the cost of living continues to rise, where the money they put away is no longer enough.
0: And the little that comes in is fixed and isn't going to increase.
1: And isn't going to change.
0: Maybe by 1%.
1: And they all tell the same story, that their husband has died, the pension has gone with him, and now they are scrapping it out to survive. And there's something so incredibly heartbreaking about that. People who worked and did without, these are folks who, lived through world wars and made sacrifices as Americans and taxpayers.
0: And when I've talked to these people, there's a kind of element of shock, because we thought as a civilization, as a culture, in the land of plenty, that people would be taken care of, and to have, that's why I'm so grateful for what you do, but for people to have to scrap or have a 95-year-old in line for 4 hours, I do love the food distributions where you can drive up and you'll put boxes in the trunk. And then people can drive away. They can pick up for two families, and it's just a godsend. And it's not just flour and sugar.
1: No.
0: It's fruit, strawberries. It's vegetables. It's treats for the kids. It's lovely. I don't know who puts. I guess what you put in has to do with donations that you get, both financial and then in terms of actual foodstuffs.
1: Yeah.
0: But. And one of the other things for all of us to remember about food insecurity is that supply chains may not always work. Mm-hmm. I think everyone should have flour and rice and beans just on hand, just in case it won't go bad. Mm-hmm. Just maybe some blip in the supply chain that we can't get the stuff we're used to. It wouldn't hurt. We learned this from our grandparents.
1: It didn't.
0: To set aside provisions just in case you need them.
1: Just in case. And I think there's a few things for folks to remember about SNAP recipients.
0: Yeah.
1: If I can share that. There's so
0: yes,
1: much misinformation.
0: Please, tell me.
1: Around 50% of people that receive SNAP benefits work full-time
0: jobs.
1: That's
0: why it's called supplemental.
1: Supplemental Nutrition Assistance Program. Yeah. It's supposed to complement a family's income when they maybe don't make very much. Those who do not work are elderly, children, or
0: disabled.
1: Adults who are caring for a person with disabilities or a minor child. So I think we need to reframe a little bit the way that we think about the folks that are receiving it. I also want to put to bed this incredible misunderstanding that I won't use the word illegal, because what we're talking about is human beings.
0: Yeah.
1: But most people without
0: documentation.
1: A full documented citizenship of the United States do not qualify for the SNAP program. They don't receive those benefits.
0: Yeah, that's one of the myths that people spit out. They're not even citizens. We're feeding all these undocumented people. And we aren't.
1: We're not. And that food, those funds are actually going to children, people with disabilities, elders, veterans, and people who are working. So I really just want to put that on the table to begin with. And it's a vital, vital program that we need to continue to understand as part of the social safety net and part of the contract, that if we fall on hard times, we will take care of one another.
0: There's a safety net.
1: Yes.
0: Yeah, and that's what the bewildering things for people who slip through those gaps in the safety net. But, can someone help me? What do people need to know? Who do you have any statistics about what percentage of our population receives supplemental nutrition assistance.
1: Yes.
0: And can you give me some statistics?
1: Yeah, let's talk about that a little bit. Dig into the dollars and the stats. New Mexico has approximately a population of about 2 million people, and 21% of that population receives SNAP benefits. Mm-hmm. That is the highest percentage in the nation, although it is not the highest number of people
0: but
1: in the nation.
0: But percentage per capita.
1: Per capita. Uh-huh. And I want to highlight another misunderstanding about that is that isn't to suggest that New Mexico is the poorest state in the country. That's why our percentage is so high. It's actually the result of a very intentional decision on behalf of the state legislature to expand SNAP access to the maximum federal allowable limit of 200% of FPL, which is federal poverty level.
0: Yeah.
1: Which means, and that may sound like a lot, but the limit of how much money you can make before you get kicked off of SNAP is $34,000 a year. Yeah. So I just want to be so clear.
0: Is that for a family of...
1: That's for an individual person.
0: Individual, yeah.
1: So for a family of four, $64,000 is the threshold, which is still not much when you pay attention to the ALICE data. You are definitely not thriving at that income, regardless of the community you live in. So New Mexico, 2 years ago, expanded eligibility to the program to 200% of federal poverty level and added an additional 67,000.
0: And was that an act of the legislature?
1: Yes.
0: Yes.
1: Uh-huh. So that was a legislative decision that policy advocates definitely advocated for. And they saw the path that would lift 67,000 New Mexicans, additional New Mexicans, out of poverty. It was a choice to make sure that people got fed so they could worry less about the food that was in the refrigerator and more about their future and thriving in the moment.
0: So people shouldn't spin it that there's more needing it now. We lowered the bar so that more people could
1: qualified.
0: Get the food they needed.
1: Yeah. Yes, so we could rise as a community.
0: Yeah.
1: So yes, there are a lot of people using that program, but using it to advance and to thrive and to get to a more sustainable place. And all of the supplemental poverty data shows that that approach is working. So absolute shout out to the forward-thinking legislature that really considers whole humans and their needs.
0: And they're very compassionate. Yeah.
1: Very. And the executive branch as well. I think that we really have to acknowledge that.
0: Yes. No, our governor has stepped up time and time again. The other thing that is provided, there's like diaper depots.
1: Mm.
0: So because that's one-time use, and they're very expensive. So there are places where people can go and get, you know, some large packages of diapers and then come back and get more.
1: Yeah.
0: Because they're expensive, and I know that hand washing diapers is you know, very important. You should be able to do that, but you need them for when you're traveling and things like that. So any help we can give to families. Awesome. I'm just so happy it's not just food.
1: Yeah.
0: And then what about pets?
1: The Food Depot has really taken a holistic approach to providing resources to people for well over a decade now. At least 13 years we've been providing the Diaper Depot program, which you mentioned, and also our Food for Pets program, which provides a supplemental supply of pet food in rural communities in tandem with one of our mobile food pantry programs. There's 14 different locations that benefit from the Food for Pets program, and we give out diapers a combination of by ourselves individually to people and then also through a series of partner agencies. But beyond that, we operate in the instance of disaster. We support first responders and people who are being evacuated or have had the water in their community go bad. We support in those situations through several programs that we operate. We offer personal care items. Mm. To people, so we've really tried to look at the whole picture. If you're going hungry, what else is missing? And we really want to help lift people up.
0: We're almost out of time, and I've got to have you tell us how people can help.
1: Yes.
0: So you need volunteers, you need people who've got extra food to donate it,
1: mm-hmm.
0: people to donate money, so you get a much better price than retail. You get your money, you use your money wisely,
1: mm-hmm.
0: and just and I think once you've been putting bags of groceries in the back of a car with six little heads of kids in there, And they're so excited about it. They're looking through the window and making little hearts and things like that. It's so rewarding. I mean, it's true. To give is to receive. And then when you are able to help the ones that can't help themselves and are the neediest. So tell us how we can help.
1: Sure. This is a very important moment for everyone to stay focused. So we're so excited about the outpouring of support and the desire to help. Please, if you're considering doing that, ask the organization you want to support how you can best do that before you proceed.
0: Yeah.
1: So it is absolutely in the best interest of the Food Depot and other food serving organizations that you call them and ask if you can register to volunteer and see when that's really helpful for them. Cash is king, and I hate to turn it to that, but we have purchasing power that folks do not. So if you were thinking about spending $20 to bring us food that you buy at retail in the grocery store, please consider just making the cash donation so we can stretch that exponentially
0: further.
1: And they're
0: tax deductible?
1: Absolutely tax deductible donations. Please visit our website, thefooddepot.org.
0: Yeah.
1: That is A, if you are looking for assistance, no shame. Please come get the support you need. 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You can also donate directly at that website, thefooddepot.org, and you can find out how to volunteer, and you can get connected to other resources.
0: And there's some videos there of the warehouses.
1: Yes, there are.
0: With front loaders lifting pallets of supplies.
1: Mm-hmm.
0: And it's just, it's so like operating with military precision.
1: Yeah.
0: And it did my heart good to see that all those resources are there.
1: They are.
0: And you mentioned a very important thing. If you need it, ask for it. There's no shame in that. The tide comes in, the tide goes out. We're on top, we're on the bottom. If you need it, that's why you're there.
1: Yes. That is why we're here. We are all stronger together. We're here to help, and we want you to come be part of that with us.
0: And so how can they find out more information?
1: Please visit us at thefooddepot.org, the Food Depot, make sure you get both D's, .org.
0: And are they run on, tell one word?
1: All one very long three words pushed together.
0: Yeah. Well, I've been to your site a lot, and I'm always so inspired by it. And when I see how well run it is, you know, this is not a street corner operation. I mean, it's really well organized, and you fill the necessities on so many, many, many levels. I want to thank you. And also I want to thank the lawmakers and the governor and our legislative and executive branch who have also realized how important this is and step up. And we should write them and thank them, you know, just even if we're not the recipient of these things, thank you for thinking of these others.
1: So, please do that. Please do that.
0: Yeah. I am so happy you came today. Our guest today is Jill Dixon, who is the executive director of the Food Depot. You can go to thefooddepot.org and find out more about it. And I'm so grateful for what you're doing. And thank you for coming here and telling us more about it.
1: 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Thank you so much.
0: It is. And I'm Lorene Mills. I'd like to thank you, our audience, for being with us today on a very important edition of Report from Santa Fe. We'll see you next week.
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4: BBC News with Roisin Hasty. Rescuers are searching for survivors of a strong earthquake which hit the western part of Colombia, killing more than 100 people and causing significant damage. The mayor of Cali says more than 30 buildings have collapsed in the city. Local airports remain closed to the public and are being used for medical and government flights. Neda Torfik reports.
5: The epicenter of the earthquake was registered at